0: a Stephen King slash Goosebumps style like horror comedy TV show that I've been watching very legally. And
1: don't get us in trouble now.
0: I said I'm watching legally, and it's just a guy. It's just a goofy guy gets himself in a lot of trouble.
1: Yeah, I had a mental image when I heard Widow's Bed. I felt like it was an English show.
0: I bet you're thinking of a Widow's Peak,
1: foggy,
0: like Dracula. I bet you're thinking of a Widow's Peak like Dracula.
1: No.
0: Or Marlon Brando.
1: Did Marlon Brando ever play Dracula?
0: No, he played the Godfather.
1: No, he was in the Godfather.
0: He played the Godfather.
1: Was it Marlon Brando in Streetcar Named Desire? No, no, you're thinking...
0: That is Marlon Brando.
1: No, you're thinking of the Godfather. That's the one he's in.
0: Yeah, come on.
1: He was the big guy.
0: We lost our dub.
1: I've watched The Godfather background in so long, and I have no desire to. I don't revisit movies. That's
0: I've only
1: my
0: played
1: type
0: the video
1: of,
0: game.
1: That's not my... The Godfather, the video game?
0: Yes.
1: The Godfather.
0: It's a really good game.
1: There's actually a video game?
0: It is one of the...
1: Is it like a story video game?
0: It's a GTA clone.
1: Really?
0: I'm being serious.
1: When did it
0: like,
1: come out?
0: Like 2008.
1: Huh.
0: Like there are two different there's also on a similar note the Scarface video game, which is also another GTA clone.
1: Damn.
0: Also
1: they
0: like
1: were
0: 2007
1: out, like movie related games.
0: Yeah, but those were like
1: early
0: old movies.
1: 2000s.
0: Those weren't they weren't movie tie-ins because like the movie wasn't coming out.
1: Yeah, that's true.
0: The movie had been out. They were like really late to the game. They were just adapting it for the love of it.
1: They don't make the slop games they used to in the early 2000s, like release a Fantastic Four and then just sell a Fantastic Four game that's just a clone of another game, a reskin.
0: And it's beautiful. And they should do that more often. The Godfather video game is really good.
1: Oh my god, the screenshots are hilarious.
0: It's really well built out.
1: It looks like that one game
0: on the Xbox 360.
1: LAPI or whatever.
0: Oh.
1: For our audio listeners, it's...
0: For audio...
1: It's just the Godfather vibes.
0: Yeah, they also made a Godfather 2 video game.
1: Damn, they really...
0: Yeah, it's not a sequel. It has nothing to do with the... It has nothing to do with the movie, Godfather Part 2. It's a sequel to the video game.
1: Marlon Brando, you mean the guy from the Godfather 2 video game?
0: The voice actor? The motion capture artist of the Godfather Part 2 video game? I think... I'm very excited for GTA 6. GTA 6.
1: I don't even think
0: Miami.
1: My computer can run it.
0: You gotta get the PlayStation. Right? You gotta get the Xbox.
1: I'm not getting a whole damn console.
0: You gotta get the Xbox.
1: That stuff's like $5 million now.
0: Yeah, but
1: that's Brando money.
0: You don't got the Xbox?
1: No, I've been a PC guy all my life.
0: You don't got the. You don't
1: I
0: got
1: can't
0: the...
1: even like. I can't even do a controller. You know how they like train people to like. In submarines or airlines by doing an Xbox controller.
0: Yeah.
1: And that's because everyone's so familiar. I couldn't do that.
0: To kill?
1: Yeah, to kill. They use Xbox. Xbox is
0: they do.
1: Is contracted with the DOD or whatever.
0: It's the same trigger.
1: And you hit that shooting trigger. That's what, well.
0: There was some feedback going on. I don't know if you heard that. I don't know. We got good stuff. Wait, we have to do the calendar.
1: Oh.
0: How could we forget?
1: Oh. All right, 5:30 at Neutral Ground Coffee. We have Neutral Ground Open Mic. 6 o'clock at Old Araby Lighthouse Records and Books. 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
0: It's Chapel.
1: Chapel.
0: Wait, refresh it. You don't got to do all these ones.
1: Oh.
0: That was so long ago.
1: Oh. Sure, guy.
0: Actually, whoa, we lost this. Whoa.
1: 7 o'clock at Chicky Wawa, the New Orleans Jazz Vipers. 7 o'clock at OK Bar, Dave Bookbinders, Rhythm and Jews. 7 o'clock at House of Blues, New Orleans, The Garden. I wonder if there's going to be flowers there. 8 o'clock at Dos Jefes Uptown Cigar Bar, Peter New. 8 o'clock at Maple Leaf Bar, Brother Tyrone and the Mind Benders. 8 o'clock at Gasa Gasa, L1011 and Ishii. 8 o'clock at the Always Lounge and Cabaret. It's swing night. 8 o'clock at Gasa Gasa. Is L1011 with Ishii? Wait, was that a? I don't know why that came twice. 8 o'clock at Saturn Bar. Basher and Cest Funk.
0: C'est.
1: I don't know my French.
0: C'est funk.
1: 9 o'clock at BJ's Lounge, The Goated, The Remarkable, The Beautiful, James McClaskey, and his rhythm band. 10:30 at the Howlin' Wolf, the Hot 8 Brass Band.
0: Oh.
1: Any last, before we go back to the music? Last French for the listeners. French accent.
0: Yeah, au revoir.
1: Au revoir. Mon amours.
0: Mi amours.
1: My armoires. Adios.
0: Yeah, we
1: mon
0: can.
1: Au revoir.
0: We got. All right, I'm gonna play something.
1: Au revoir.
0: I'm gonna play Bratmobile.

0: Welcome back. This is WTUL 91.5. Excuse me. We have a little, what is this, music for TV dinners going on in the background.
1: Mm-hmm. Exactly.
0: What is the one you chose?
1: We are currently listening to Curly Shirley, composed by Otto Shibin? Sieben? It's Giddy Horns and Water Cooler Chatter are the ideal score for both the secretarial pool party and beauty salon.
0: So you hear what's going on with the boss?
1: I heard he's,
0: apparently he has an affair and he got laid off.
1: You could say that again.
0: What's other water cooler chit-chat? How are the Bears doing this?
1: Are we going to make
0: season?
1: Quota?
0: You think we're making quota this year? I don't know.
1: I don't think we got it.
0: My department's far below quota.
1: They're going to have us. They're going to take away Christmas.
0: Christmas is gone.
1: They're going to have us coming on Christmas Eve.
0: Christmas is gone this year.
1: We have to come in on Christmas Eve.
0: There's not even a holiday party.
1: They're just giving us a
0: fifth of whiskey at each of our desks and forcing us to work all Christmas.
1: They're making me go through the new year.
0: Christmas is canceled.
1: I'm
0: getting into my Jimmy Stewart bag. It's downright terrible what they're doing to us.
1: Well,
0: now I'm going to smoke a pack a day because it's good for me.
1: I'm going to smoke a pack a day. I'm going to smoke some Camel Blues.
0: I didn't know you worked here, David Lynch.
1: Oh, yeah. I'm becoming Minnesotan.
0: Minnesotan David Lynch.
1: I mean, he's like basically Minnesota. He's like from like Missoula.
0: Oh, is he?
1: He's from Montana.
0: That would kind of explain.
1: I feel like
0: accent
1: that accent
0: kind of
1: goes out west. It's like the Dakotas also talk like that.
0: Yeah, no, I can see it now.
1: Why?
0: I wish I had a good Lynch.
1: You ever see Harvey?
0: No,
1: Jimmy
0: but
1: Stewart?
0: I have to.
1: It's
0: I
1: the precursor to Donnie Darko.
0: Really? Oh, because he has the
1: it's
0: I don't know
1: too,
0: if it's animated
1: too,
0: or what, but like he's got the imaginary friend.
1: It's not animated.
0: Is it like
1: it's a real bunny
0: suit or something?
1: It's a guy in a scary suit.
0: It's been on my to watch for a while. I love me
1: I had to watch that in middle school because I had a substitute teacher who didn't want to do anything.
0: Hey,
1: so
0: just like me for real.
1: She said, "We're gonna watch Harvey."
0: That's insane.
1: With Jimmy Stewart, and I watched. but yeah, it's and nobody believes him, and then he goes to like the psych ward
0: because
1: he sees
0: bunnies,
1: the Harvey.
0: Dog. Oh my god, that's freaky. Do they ever like show it behind him, or is it just like a presence that he's talking to?
1: No, it's there's
0: oh
1: Harvey.
0: Oh my god, that's so freaky. I need to watch this movie.
1: It's good. It's obviously like Donnie Darko.
0: Yeah.
1: This,
0: and I will say Donnie Darko sucks. Sorry to all of our listeners. I know there's a lot of Donnie Darko heads.
1: To Jake Gyllenhaal.
0: I know there's a lot of Darko heads.
1: Sorry to Maggie Gyllenhaal.
0: But that movie damn sucks. There's like nothing good about it. It's edgy with no.
1: I really want to watch. That guy did another movie that is kind of a disaster. I understand.
0: What, Jake Gyllenhaal?
1: The director of Donnie Darko. He did a movie called Southland Tales, starring Justin Timberlake and Jason Statham and Dwayne Johnson.
0: Oh, sounds about as bad as you made it out.
1: But it's like a big, like, but it's like a political statement.
0: Oh. Love those on the show.
1: It has probably
0: that's all we make.
1: It has the most exciting rating distribution I've ever seen on Letterboxd.
0: Really?
1: Of any movie ever.
0: Interesting.
1: Richard Kelly is the director. This is a really exciting.
0: Oh wow! There's some lovers and haters.
1: There's.
0: I'd love to see it.
1: I would say there's about
0: equal amount.
1: Every
0: of
1: rating has about an equal number.
0: Yeah.
1: So everybody. And also Sarah Michelle Gellar's in it, and Mandy Moore. Shout out all of them. And Wallace Shawn. I love Wallace Shawn.
0: Oh, he's
1: well, Sean's my favorite.
0: I just rewatched Princess Bride over when I was in Alabama last weekend. Yeah.
1: It's so good.
0: It holds up. It holds up.
1: I think it holds down. It holds it down. All of
0: it holds
1: us.
0: It down.
1: That song.
0: They don't really do those,
1: I can't really
0: like,
1: think at all
0: fantasy,
1: while that song is playing.
0: Fantasy tales anymore.
1: I'm
0: everything's all Spider-Man for the kids nowadays. There's no Princess.
1: Yeah.
0: Princess Bride. To inspire whimsy.
1: No, yeah, I feel like Spider-Man's doing a good job. Spider-Man's awesome.
0: You're
1: gonna hate Spider-Man.
0: I need to see the new Spider-Man. I have not.
1: I haven't seen the new Spider-Man. Spider-Man's awesome.
0: I thought you did.
1: No. I'm not gonna see that.
0: Do you want to see the Robert Pattinson movie?
1: Which one? There's so many. There's so many.
0: He's in his prime right now.
1: Because this is like fourth movie
0: Pattinson
1: this year.
0: Bag work. He knows he only got a year left. He's made that deal with the devil.
1: I'm Chris Hansen. You see how this looks, right?
0: Do you want to see that?
1: That's my best impression I can do.
0: It seems so fun.
1: Yeah. I really, yeah.
0: Pattinson. Chris Hansen. Psst. 2 hours.
1: I do want to do that. I think there's PSAs and promos we have to do.
0: Oh. All right. 100,000 poets for change. That's a lot of poets for change. 100,000 poets for change.
1: Not enough.
0: We'll present a reading to commemorate victims of ICE and a benefit for immigrant families. The event will be on Saturday, the 26th, from 4 p.m. at Aja Yard, 5640 Burgundy, and will feature former poet laureate John Warner Smith and Mona Lisa Saloy. Mona Lisa's going to be there.
1: Ooh,
0: howdy doody.
1: I love that restaurant.
0: Plus guest speakers from Mona Lisa, you mean from the restaurant?
1: There's a restaurant in the French Quarter called
0: Mona Lisa. You mean from The Godfather?
1: Godfather.
0: Plus guest speakers from Immigrant Food Support and Union Migrante. Migrante?
1: I think it's Migrante.
0: I think it's Migrante.
1: Can I do the promo? Can I do the promo of my best Chris Hansen impression?
0: Please.
1: I'm Chris Hansen. And every Saturday afternoon, WTOL brings you 4 hours of Americana music at noon. At noon, the folk show with host Mark T brings your singer-songwriters, fiddlers, bluegrass, and more. The folk show is followed by Americana show at 2 p.m., dusting off the old and bringing you new Americana, rockabilly, and alt-country music. Tune in every Saturday from noon to 4 to your weekly dose of down-home roots music right here on WTOL New Orleans. You see how this looks, right?
0: Did you see Chris Hansen, like, hates the movie?
1: I heard.
0: This is true. That makes me want
1: that
0: to
1: watch it. There was some sort of lawsuit that happened, and they decided to do a settlement. And when the movie's in theaters, the settlement is that Chris Hansen gets to do a full just ad for his streaming service before the movie
0: really?
1: That apparently he owns. There's a Chris Hansen pedophile busting streaming service that he has created.
0: It's called Instagram Live.
1: He can't change the movie in any way, but he does get to just fully just self-promote before the movie starts.
0: You know, I kind of like that. You know, they get their story. I'm surprised that like they even got made because it's like very recent. I mean, he's still doing the
1: I'm excited
0: pedophile busting stuff even to this day. It's like making a show about
1: it's a little entrapment. It's kind of entrapment.
0: Is entrapment like?
1: Entrapment is when you like kind of like it's like when like a police officer like basically goads somebody who wasn't doing an illegal crime of their own accord and they just keep kind of like presenting and pushing an opportunity
0: onto them. The shows like the Chris Hansen, like most people just get away because it's like they can't really prove anything. I'm pretty sure there's like the rate of like. People they actually caught are very small.
1: I know, and I can't believe Robert Pattinson's doing all that.
0: He really did grow.
1: He
0: grew up for that one.
1: I can't believe Batman's doing that. I can't believe Twilight's doing that.
0: Mm-hmm.
1: I can't believe Bella's doing that.
0: Still a vampire in my heart.
1: Did you see his 9/11 movie? Robert Pattinson?
0: No.
1: He has a 9/11 movie? So that's the joy of it.
0: Speaking of which, very topical.
1: Period
0: right
1: piece, 90s, early 2000s, romance tragedy. Ooh. All right? And
0: the tragedy is the towers falling.
1: The movie surprises you at the very end that he dies in 9/11.
0: Oh, how sad.
1: Like, it's like, I don't know. I actually haven't seen this movie, but I know it's like he like moves on and he goes to the big city to work, and then the movie ends with him in the Twin Towers on 9/11 with terrible like implications. You'll never believe it.
0: Rest in peace all the people who died in 9/11.
1: True.
0: And such and such.
1: Yeah. Anyway, I got a song from the Swingers soundtrack on deck.
0: Shall we?
1: Yeah, we shall.
0: Shan't we?
1: Yeah, we shall.
0: Shult we? We shall.
1: Yes.
0: All right. Enjoy.

0: 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You're live on air, DJ Uncle.
1: What's up? You can hear you might be able to hear the subway announcement. I'm really out here, in New York City.
2: What's the haps?
0: What's the haps, DJ Uncle?
1: What's the haps?
2: Yeah, the happening.
1: What is happening? Just got some delicious Italian food.
2: Okay.
0: Delicious.
1: In Williamsburg, Brooklyn. Real authentic mafioso style establishment for sure. Uh-huh. Small plates.
0: I heard you're getting a degree in the Godfather studies.
2: Yeah.
1: That is sort of the goal, yeah. I'm trying to you can hear the subway coming now. I'm getting on the L train, for those who are in the know.
0: Oh, famously from the Godfather.
1: Famously from the Godfather.
2: From the Godfather 2, the game.
0: From the Godfather 2 video game.
1: Well, I'm probably about to lose signal, low-key, but I'm super glad that we were able to make this happen, build the subway in New Orleans, change the world.
0: Thank you. Thank you, DJ Uncle.
2: What a message.
1: I love you.
0: I love you, too. All right. Goodbye. And on that note, we're closing out our show.
2: And that's our New York correspondent.
0: We're
2: live from the subway.
0: Yeah, I one day I hope to incorporate New York into the city of New Orleans. It's going to be one big beautiful city. Mamdani and Moreno hand in hand.
2: Isn't that Mamdani's plan? Just all over the Eastern Seaboard, turn everything into New York City.
0: Yeah, from Cape Cod to the Gulf of America.
2: Yeah, and Connecticut is going to be one big Times Square.
0: Yeah, but it's gonna be like the 80s Times Square where it was really grimy and
2: I do and like those seedy. Like looking at those old like pictures of like Times Square when it was all like
0: I just watched
2: actual the, like
0: there's a really
2: it wasn't screens, it was just like an advertisement. Yeah. But it was cool.
0: There's a really good movie I Maybe saw recently.
2: Ooh.
0: And you'll never believe what it's called. It's called Times Square. It came out in 1980 and sees these two girls are put in like a psych ward and they run away.
2: Sure.
0: And they like live they're kind of like homeless, but they're also like punks and they start a punk band and they're called the Sleaze Girls.
2: Oh.
0: And they're rocking around town.
2: Girl punk band.
0: And they have two songs and one of them is I'm the darn dog now, and the other one has a bunch of slurs in the chorus.
2: Oh.
0: But it's a call out, and it was the 80s, so it was like a different like
2: it was progressive at that time.
0: Perhaps.
2: Now, it is so funny that all like the like progressive gay movies that you see in the 80s are like so out of touch now.
0: It's so good. You ever watch Cruising? It's a good movie. It's a thriller, and it's which one is it? I believe it's Al Pacino. No, is it Al Pacino? It's one of those guys from The Godfather.
2: Al Pacino was very progressive. Him and Dog Day Afternoon. I didn't see that twist coming. That was a very progressive movie for the '70s.
0: I have to confirm. Cruising. It is Al Pacino. He is a cop, NYPD, and he. Is trying to chase down a serial killer, but the serial killer is like killing a bunch of gay men, and so he has to go undercover in New York's gay community in the early 80s. It's really good.
2: That sounds
0: it's like very, very good. Like genuinely.
2: Love Pacino as a cop.
0: Yeah, it's great, and he has to go undercover. But is it really undercover? What is he feeling?
2: Oh. Is he gay? Does he find out he's gay?
0: I don't know.
2: You'll find out next episode.
0: On Delta Boys.
2: 7.
0: Itoare d'Hôpital.
2: Hôpital.
0: All right. This next song is political. Goodbye.
2: Bye-bye.
3: In every American community, you have varying shades of political opinion. One of the shadiest of these is the liberals. An outspoken group on many subjects. 10 degrees to the left of center in good times. 10 degrees to the right of center if it affects them personally. So here then is a lesson in safe logic.

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1: 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This is the 2021 show now. We just heard the Delta Boys. They'll be back in a couple weeks. I'm DJ Pennebaker with you for the next 4 hours, bringing you classical and experimental music from the 20th and 21st centuries. Got a lot of stuff going on tonight, quite a bit of music. We're going to hear music for violin, viola, shofar, and more. I'll be interviewing members of the Musaica Chamber Ensemble at 8:30. And also, we'll, in the second half of tonight's show, we're going to be hearing Requiem by Georgian composer Cancelli, entitled Styx. And then at 11, we're going to hear a significant work for ambient electronic music dedicated to the victims of the attacks of 9/11. William Brzezinski's Disintegration Loops. So there's a lot going on. Hope you stay with us and keep your radios right here. Let's look at the calendar of events and get right into it so I can get right to the music. Dos Jefes Uptown Cigar Bar features features Peter New. Also beginning now, Maple Leaf Bar, it's Brother Tyrone and the Mindbenders. At Gaza Gaza at 8, it's L1011 with Ishii. Swing Nights at the Always Lounge and Cabaret also beginning now. And Saturn Bar also at 8 brings you Basher and Say Funk. 9 o'clock at BJ's Lounge, you can catch James McClaskey and the Rhythm Band. And at 10:30, the Howlin' Wolf presents the Hot 8 Brass Band. We're going to get right into it so I can get to the interview at 8:30 because this piece is just a little over 30 minutes. I'm really excited to start the show with it. It's one of the masterpieces of 20th century music. Benjamin Britten's Violin Concerto, a work he completed in 1939. I think this might be one of the best recordings of it. Mark Lubatsky plays the violin, and Benjamin Britten conducts the English Chamber Orchestra. Here is the Concerto for Violin and Orchestra, Opus 15 by Benjamin Britten.

0: That was the Violin Concerto by Benjamin Britten, performed there on violin by Mark Lubotsky with the English Chamber Orchestra, conducted by the composer. And you're listening to WTUL New Orleans. Today there are nearly 100,000 people on the National Organ Transplant waiting list, and more than 1,700 of them live here in Louisiana. More information about organ and tissue donation is available online at organawareness.org. All right, I'm excited. I have some guests here in the studio who are representing the Musaica Chamber Ensemble. The New Orleans Chamber Group is launching its 21st season with three programs of music that, as is usual for them, often highlights unappreciated works by well-known composers and also pieces by overlooked composers. Here in the studio, two members, if you could hold your calls until after the interview, I appreciate it. Here in the studio, I have two members of the ensemble of Musaica. It's Josiah Bullock on horn, who is a horn performer, and Stefan Koch on cello. Welcome, gentlemen.
1: Thank you for having us.
0: Oh, of course, thank you. I was just saying that I'm so used to having Bruce Owen here in the studio with me, and it's so interesting. He's been coming in for the last 10 years, and he is now he was the president for a long time, and now there's been a transition. And Josiah, do you want to tell us about this?
1: Yeah. So Bruce pretty much single-handedly was president and ran Musaica Chamber Ensemble for 20 years. Hmm. And as anyone who runs any organization or business themselves knows, that's a lot to undertake. So he's taking a step back, and we're moving forward with a more collaborative model, and we're all kind of doing your own part as to communicate with each other, much like a chamber ensemble should work, I guess.
0: That's great. So he's still going to be playing with y'all?
1: Yes, he will be performing this week.
0: Oh, great. And I wanted to just jump right into that. So you have, you have three programs that are coming up, and the way you guys usually do it and has been for a long time is that you will do one program and then do two performances of it. And specifically, you have a performance coming that is, you're kicking off tomorrow. It's called, what is it? Three's Company.
1: Three, yep.
0: Yeah, Three's Company's four Three's Company, Four is a Quartet. It's
1: yes.
0: A great name. It's 7:30. The first performance is at Metairie Ridge Presbyterian Church. That's at 7:30 Monday. And then on Tuesday, it's at St. Charles Avenue Presbyterian Church, also at 7:30. And what an interesting lineup. I was just explaining to you, two of the composers on here I'm not familiar with, and one I am familiar with, because Stefan, you were here on the show talking about him, and I thought we could go maybe end with the last one, but start with talking about Mueller and Doppler.
1: Yeah, so as the horn player, I'm going to open the program with two beautiful trios, short trios for horn, flute, and piano. Both short works. One is by Bernard Mueller, the other is by Franz Doppler. Hmm. A lot of flute players probably recognize one of those names, but I think it's kind of interesting that one of these composers was a horn player, one was a flute player, so they kind of took their own spin on this instrumentation. So if you're maybe not familiar with either, you could show up and maybe guess, have a guessing game or something. But both beautiful short works. I really like the mixed sonority of piano, horn, and flute, and just like a little palate cleanser before we get into some of the maybe deeper works.
0: Yeah. And so Mueller and Doppler, are they, what's their origin?
1: Mueller's from Germany, mm-hmm. and then Franz Doppler is actually, despite the name, Ukrainian.
0: Oh.
1: Right? Franz Doppler, spoiler, he's a flutist, and his brother was also a flutist, wrote many, many great flute works, and I think Bernard Mueller, maybe slightly lesser known composer, but was a horn player, wrote a lot of kind of methods and etudes for horn players, but Germany and Ukraine.
0: Mm-hmm. And then also on the concert, you have Bach's Concerto for Oboe and Violin in C minor.
1: Yes.
0: With the string quartet. I'm not familiar with that work, but it sounds interesting. And then finally, the piece that I wanted to talk to you about, Stefan, is a work by Storr. Richard Is it Stor?
2: Stor,
0: yes.
3: As the Austrians would say.
0: As the Austrians say. Now, to listeners, long-time listeners, you might remember I had Stefan on talking about Richard Stor. Because he came on, he's been recording his music as part of a series released by Toccata, I think it's a London-based label.
3: Correct.
0: That specializes in obscure music. And, bring us up to speed. What's your relationship? How did you get to know this composer, and how did you get to be asked to record his music?
3: Well, I met Richard Stor's grandson, mm-hmm. Dan, who is an attorney in Chicago. And we were sort of put together by a mutual friend of ours due to our shared love of music. And he told me about his grandfather. And I was frankly skeptical about, discovering a new unknown composer from the Holocaust era. I thought we'd sort of sorted that all out and found all the good composers and found all the good music. But it turned out that we hadn't. And when I started playing Stor's cello music, I was really taken with it right away before I even met with a pianist. So I started rehearsing his cello piano music, performed it, recorded it, and made two other CDs of a piano trio and a string quartet. And Toccata has really taken the ball and run with it. They're now recording his symphonies.
0: Oh, wow.
3: They recorded some violin sonatas. They've recorded a whole CD of organ music. And there's no plans to slow down. They have one in the pipeline that will come out in the spring with another symphony. And there are plans afoot to record more of his music.
0: Hmm. And so for this performance, this concert you're doing, you're going to be playing his piano quartet. What can you tell me about this?
3: Sure. This is a piece that has not been recorded yet.
0: Wow.
3: So this is everyone's once-in-a-lifetime opportunity to hear it live, perhaps. I have performed it before up in Michigan, but it is a really tremendous work. It was written by Stor in 1920. So that was a time of great sort of chaos, social and economic chaos in Austria, where he was living, Vienna. And I leave it up to listeners to see if they hear that, those surrounding events in the music. But he was really a master of form and a master of expression. Listeners will find the music very melodic and romantic, even though it was written in the 20th century. He really looked back to the great composers of the past for his inspiration, with occasional flights of daring here and there. I'm just really excited to be performing it with the Musaic group. And listeners will be pleased. They will be glad they came out and heard this work, along with the others. It's going to be a really, really interesting concert.
0: Well, that's great. And so, Josiah and Stefan, I was hoping to ask you both how long you've been playing music, and maybe starting with you, Josiah. How long have you been involved with music, and how long have you been playing here in New Orleans?
1: Yeah, so I've been playing the horn since I was young. My first teacher was my uncle, so he was also a horn player. So I started at a pretty young age when I was 8. I guess that makes about 25 years of playing the horn. And I've been here in New Orleans for just over 10 years. So I play with the Louisiana Philharmonic Orchestra, right, and other chamber groups, and really just enjoy being part of this Musaica Chamber Ensemble. And sort of my relationship to music here in New Orleans.
0: Yeah. And Stefan, how about you? How long have you been working with Musaica and also just here in town?
3: Well, this will be my 9th or 10th mm-hmm. time performing with Musaica. I live in Michigan, as I hinted at before.
0: Yeah.
3: And so I generally come down once a year. Mm-hmm. And I think 2015 might have been my first time coming down. Mm-hmm. I've known Bruce Owen for a long, long time, so he invited me after he had gotten the series sort of off the ground. And I just love coming here. I love coming to the city, seeing the changes mm-hmm. all around, and I just love performing with these folks.
0: Mm. And So as far as Josette, as far as the change in the way that the Mosaic is being run, what can we look forward to as far as what's coming up next? As far as is there any major? What are any structural changes to the way you guys are doing
1: things? Yeah, I would say mostly for right now, no major structural changes. Mm-hmm. We're still going to be putting on three programs a year, mm-hmm. or in a season with usually two performances of each. We've had a lot of discussions about possibilities that we could. Expand further with more frequency or broader range. So nothing's solidified in the works yet, but for right now, we still want to stick to the core of providing free chamber music to New Orleans. Mm-hmm. Of course, there's like a suggested donation if you show up, but don't let that deter anyone from showing up. I think New Orleans does a great job with live music of any sort. So we know how to show up and appreciate live music, and we know that it's a collaborative experience for all the musicians and the audience members. I think the city knows it more than most. So I always encourage people, even if this isn't maybe the music that you typically listen to, come hear something new, come unplug from your busy digital lives for an hour and a half. And I think for myself, I get some of my biggest inspiration and peace from the time I spend in kind of the quiet or just unplugging from the busyness. So
0: yeah, as somebody who's gone to many Mosaica concerts over the years, it's I don't know what it is. It doesn't matter where it is, but you guys usually do it in churches, and it's always very peaceful, and it's lovely to just kind of sit. And I usually close my eyes and listen to you all when you perform. It's a very relaxing thing, especially in the age of AI, to have just some real music being performed by real people. Looking ahead a little bit, this is your Three's Company, Four's a Quartet. That's here. That's starting tomorrow, and then looking ahead to January, you have a program entitled "From Beethoven to Shaw: Breaking the Mold," and I'm assuming by Shaw we mean Caroline Shaw.
1: Yes.
0: Oh, what? Cool. Yeah. And some Beethoven as well. And then "From Paris to Delta." What's that one about?
1: Yeah, so we actually have some whole variety of pieces on there, but we have some wind quintets on that program and that have inspiration from New Orleans. Hmm. So and some of the Mississippi Delta and just in general. So I'm really excited for that program. And then also, even though it's not on that title for that January program, maybe the piece I'm most excited about this whole season is for the Poulenc Sextet. For wind quintet plus piano. I think Poulenc's music is just gorgeous. You hear just like beautiful French lyricism mixed with some circus music, mixed with some jazz and ragtime. It's just a little bit of everything, and I love that style of music.
0: What are you most excited about this upcoming concert?
1: I would say, personally, I just love these two little opener pieces that I'm playing, and then I get to take a back seat for the rest of the program because it's all strings and piano and oboe. So just these first two, and I
0: well, that makes sense. Yeah, you would prefer the ones that you're performing on.
1: Yeah, but like... I still partake of the other pieces, and so I guess I enjoy all of the program for different reasons.
0: Of course,
1: maybe Stefan has more excitement behind the.
0: It might not be a fair question, to be fair.
1: No, that's all right.
0: Yeah, please.
3: I think we shouldn't give short shrift to the J.S. Bach work that we're doing on the program. It's a nice, calm middle interlude there. It's a really lovely concerto for violin and oboe with a string quartet accompaniment. And our soloists, Judith Fitzpatrick and Jane Gopka, sound fabulous on it. It's a Bach piece that I didn't know before we started rehearsing it, and I've just come to love it very much. So let's make sure people know about that one too.
0: absolutely. And how do you come to pick the program? I'm just curious about that.
1: It's all collaborative. Even when Bruce was president, it was still very collaborative. Mm-hmm. We all come to the table with ideas and wishes and desires. Sometimes it's something that no one else in the room has heard of. Sometimes it's met with, oh, I remember when we did that 7 years ago.
0: Yes.
1: So it is very collaborative, and then we find ways to involve everyone. Sometimes we realize that, oh, what's left is nothing for flute and horn. So what can we program left on this program? Or what's the core of this program? What's the main message and purpose behind this piece? How can we complement it with some of the shorter works?
2: Absolutely.
1: So very collaborative.
0: Yeah. If you're just tuning in, I'm speaking to members of the Musaica Chamber Ensemble here in New Orleans. They're about to launch their 21st season tomorrow. The concert is Three's Company, Four's a Quartet. The first performance of this program is tomorrow at Metairie Ridge Presbyterian Church at 7:30. The second performance is at St. Charles Avenue Presbyterian Church on Tuesday at 7:30. I guess I'm wondering if there's anything I didn't ask about, or if there's anything else you wanted to add.
1: I don't think so. I think that's pretty much it for me. But
0: Sam?
3: I loved your question about how the pieces are chosen for the various concerts. And I just wanted to say that for the Richard Stuhr Quartet on this concert, the group approached me and asked me about works of his that could be performed. And I immediately thought of this one as I think it's the next piece of his that ought to be recorded. And so I'm just really happy to perform it. So yeah, the discussions are extensive as to what to perform and why and what to put together with what, and I really admire how the group does that.
0: Yeah, well, it's wonderful. I mean, it sounds like the store piece is going to be a real delight. How many movements is the piano quartet?
3: It's a 4-movement full length work. Mm-hmm. He had the Brahms piano quartets in mind when he wrote it. But it's not derivative in any way. He is his own voice, his own manner of expression, and it runs a tremendous gamut of emotions throughout the piece.
0: Well, that's wonderful, and I'm definitely looking forward to hearing it. I was thinking. We'll say goodbye, guys. But then, what I'll do is I'll play. I was thinking about playing one of Stuhr's the single work, the String Quartet No. 3 in A minor, the second movement.
3: Sure.
0: Which is on its own here in this Diplata classic piece that
3: We recorded that to sort of fill out that that CD, just that one movement from the Third String Quartet.
0: Yeah.
3: It's a delightful little piece.
0: Yeah. And I thought that would give listeners a listen of what they can, at least sort of a sense of what the composer's all about.
3: Sure, thank you, Joe.
0: The interview, of course. Thank you so much, Josiah Bullock, horn, and Stefan Koch, cello. Thank you so much for coming into WTBL, and I hope that you come back again and talk about your next concert when it comes up.
1: Thank you, Joe.
0: Of course.
1: Thank you, Joe.
0: Thanks. And once more time, that is Three's Company, Four's a Quartet, Musaica Chamber Ensemble. They're performing at 7:30 both nights. Tomorrow it's at Metairie Ridge Presbyterian Church, and Tuesday at St. Charles Avenue Presbyterian Church. Here is Richard Stuhr's String Quartet No. 3, Second Movement, Serenade.

recorded of his music. And he was kind enough to donate some CDs to WTUL. Also joining me there was Josiah Bullock, the horn player. And both of them are part of Musaica Chamber Ensemble. They're performing, as I said, tomorrow and Tuesday. You can go to their website at Musaica to learn more. That's Musaica, like it's like mosaic. kind of a cool way to do it. So anyway, there's other things happening, actually, quite a few. Musaica is just, yeah, it's musaica.org is the website. That's not the only thing happening. There's other music happening as we speak. I was recently at a concert just the other day at the Marigny Opera House. The Marigny Opera House is doing a reimagining, a reimagined ballet opera called Cain, which is well, originally it was a oratorio by Alessandro Scarlatti, 1707 oratorio, and really, really cool oratorio. What they did is they reimagined it by having the regular characters. It's all performed straight with a really great ensemble of local musicians, with Paul Weber harpsichord, and I think also who's also directing the ensemble, and they're doing Alessandro Scarlatti's music, but they made an interesting choice by changing two of the characters, specifically Cain and Abel. It's a story of Cain and Abel, I should say. Those two characters, while all the other characters of the God and the Devil and Adam and Eve are still performed straight with the coloratura and all that stuff in the music, the characters of Cain and Abel, they perform their part, if you will, of the oratorio through dance. So while I still have the super titles above, it's like they're dancing it. And then while that's happening, the harpsichord, Paul Weber, Weber is doing improvisation in the style of the time, while also doing some interesting new versions of the style. So, I mean, I highly recommend it. I enjoyed it. This is my own recommendation here, not the station's. But so that's happening for, I think it's happening again later this this week. They had originally this weekend, and they're going to be doing it again on Wednesday and I think next weekend. So that's happening. Also, the Bachelor Contemporary, I wanted to mention. Bachelor Contemporary is a performed by Versatile New Music, and it's 3 days of performances that of new music highlighting Louisiana musicians, and that's happening Friday through Sunday. So the first concert features the guest ensemble Slide and Strike. They're going to be performing at the New Marigny Theater at 6. So that's pretty cool. And then on the second concert, all concerts are at the New Marigny Theater. The second concert is on the 18th, Saturday. And that features, on the 19th, that features, that's an improv concert featuring Brian Asher. Is also that night at Kanoa. And then Sunday, September 20th, at Tulane Dixon Recital Hall. So I take back what I just said. That features, all of this features music from contemporary composers, Rick Snow, Tucker Fuller, Ryan Harrison, other stuff like that. So I definitely want to give that a give you all a heads up about all that. Let's take a look at the calendar events and get into some more music. It's 2 minutes past 9 o'clock on Sunday, September 13th. This is WTUL New Orleans. Gaza Gaza has L1011 and Ishi. That's going on right now. James McClaskey and the Rhythm Band kick off a set at BJ's Lounge beginning now. And at 10:30 at the Holland Wolf, you can hear the Hot 8 Brass Band. Rosh Hashanah is now over, but Rosh Hashanah, of course, is known for

sort of having the shofar involved, a horn, a trumpet made from the horn of a kosher animal. And I thought it'd be interesting to kick off this next hour by playing music that featured the shofar. There is a Brazilian composer by the there's a Brazilian composer by the name of Miguel Kurtzman. And this piece we're going to be listening to next is a concerto for violin, horn, shofar, and orchestra. He wrote it in 2013. This features Dennis Russell Davies conducting the London Philharmonic Orchestra. And Gurgly Sugar performs the shofars right here on WTL New Orleans.

Concerto for Violin, Horn, Shofar, and Orchestra by Brazilian composer Miguel Kurtzman. That featured on the, but doing both shofar and horns, that was Gergely Sugar. The violinist was Orsolya Kosola, and the organist was James Sherlock. The London Philharmonic Orchestra was conducted by Dennis Russell Davies. Now we're going to hear a work by the late British composer Jonathan Harvey, a very really nice work, a delightful work of his that he wrote for String Trio in 2004. It is just called String Trio, and is exploration of two worlds, both the rustic and the sacred. It's performed here by the Arditti Quartet.

String Trio by Jonathan Harvey. That's from 2004, a work performed by members of the Arditti String Quartet. Comes from Jonathan Harvey's album on Aeon Records called Complete String Quartets and Trio. 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At noon, The Folk Show with host Mark T brings you singer-songwriters, fiddlers, bluegrass, and more. The Folk Show is followed by The Americana Show at 2 p.m., dusting off the old and bringing you new Americana, rockabilly, and alt-country music. Tune in every Saturday from noon to 4 for your weekly dose of down-home roots music right here on WTUL New Orleans. So, this next work we're going to be listening to comes from Soviet composer Edison Denisov, and it is variations on the theme of a Bach chorale, and I thought it'd be interesting to sort of play some of the chorale for you before we heard the Denisov piece. It's you can hear it's kind of a weird as far as the chromaticism. Anyway,

Anyway, you get the idea. So we're going to be listening to variations on that theme that he wrote between the years of 1984 and 1986. It's for solo viola, flute, oboe, celesta, two violins, viola again, cello, and double bass. The solo viola is performed by Nobuko Imai and features the new Sinfonietta Amsterdam, conducted by Lev Marquise.

The music of Edison Denisov, that was variations on the theme of Bach's chorale, Es ist genug, and that featured Nakubu Amai with the new Sinfonietta Amsterdam, conducted by Lev Marquis. This is a very string-heavy show tonight, so I thought we'd just do a work here for piano to take us to the top of the hour. This is the music of Sorrel Hayes, and it's performed here by pianist from Australia, Loretta Goldberg. This is a from an album called Soundbridge, MIDI grand piano, and quarter tone piano, which was released on CD, one of the last handful of releases from Opus One Records.

That was a work called Past Present by Sorrel Hayes, performed by Loretta Goldberg from the album Soundbridge on Opus One Records. You're listening to WTUL New Orleans, 91.5 FM, and we're also streaming live, which many of you are listening, streaming. Thank you. Thanks for being with me tonight. Hello to all of you tuning in the Crescent City and beyond. It's great to be with you tonight. We're at the halfway point of tonight's show. This is the 2021 show coming at you from Tulane University's campus here in New Orleans. I'm DJ Pennebaker. Great to be with you tonight. We're now going in a slightly different direction now. At 11 o'clock, we're going to be hearing selections from the William Basinski's Disintegration Loops, which is dedicated to the victims of the attacks of 9/11. And what we're going to be listening to now is a very large work by Georgian composer Gia Kanchelskyi. Kanchelskyi, I should say. And we're going to get to that in a minute. But first, let's look at what's going on. There's one item on here. There's one item left. The Hot 8 Brass Band take the stage at the Howlin' Wolf at 10:30. So this work by Gia Kanchelskyi is called Styx. It was written in 1999. Styx, of course, is referring to the river Styx, the mythological river that divides the world of the living from the dead. It's a work for viola and orchestra, as well as choir, and written for and dedicated to the violist who we're going to be listening to here, Yuri Bashamet. The piece is, in addition to being a piece for viola and orchestra, it's also a requiem inspired by the deaths of Kanchelskyi's close friends and fellow composers, Alfred Schnittke being one of them, and Avet Tertarian. The piece was written in 1999, and it's really quite a beautiful piece that sort of manages to, it manages to be both sort of stark, but also being really beautiful at certain moments. Which, definitely fits in with this sort of sound of a post-Soviet sound that was going on around the latter part of the 20th century. This features the orchestra of the Mariinsky Theater. It's conducted by Valery Gergiev and features the St. Petersburg Chamber Choir.

Fire. Once again, it's written for and performed here on alto and viola, featuring Yuri Bashmet. And you can, this is Styx by the Georgian composer Gia Kenshely.

That was Styx for viola, choir, and orchestra. That is by, as I was saying, that's by the late composer Gia Cancelli, written in 1999. That featured Yuri Bashmet, who it was written for. Also featured the Marinsky Orchestra and St. Petersburg Chamber Choir performing Styx. This is WTUL New Orleans. Have a few announcements, and then we're going to get to, we're going to hear some music of Toru Takemitsu coming up next. WTUL, we have support. It comes from Black Americana Fest back at the Broadside on Friday, September 25th, and Saturday, September 26th, featuring 2 days of performances, panels, and celebrations of the Black roots of American music. Headliners Trey Wellington, Sarah Tones, Joy Clark, The Kentucky Gentlemen, Denitia, and the Lily Lewis Project, as well as much more. BlackAmericanaFest.com for more information. Also, you may have been victim of a mortgage modification or foreclosure scam if you were asked to pay a fee for your modification, sign over the title to your property, redirect mortgage payments, stop making payments, sign documents with blank spaces, or stop talking to your lender. More information about how you can protect your home from mortgage scammers is available from the Fair Housing Action Center at 877-445-2100. Check out the Friday Night Jam Session show every other Friday from 8 to 10 p.m. Host DJ Uptown Ruler explores jam bands from the 90s to the present. Journey through the night with a good dose of eclectic contemporary psychedelic rock music featuring extended jams. Jam out right here with WTUL every other Friday night. So, recently picked up this CD, which is really interesting. It's part of Nonesuch, the label's film music series. And this is an album featuring the film music of Japanese composer Toru Takemitsu, who I've been really, really interested in lately. And hopefully you're a fan. This is what we're going to be listening to. Is because of course a lot of great composers, not just Takemitsu, but has written, you know, film music, even Shostakovich. The film it's written for was a 1989 Japanese drama called Reikyu. And it's a film about Senno Reikyu, a 16th century master of the Japanese tea ceremony, and was directed by Hiroshi Teshigahara. This is music from that that soundtrack by Toru Takemitsu, and it's from this this album here. It's funny, I wasn't able to find any information as far as who recorded it. It's not in the liner notes, so I don't know why that is. I wish I could give you more information, but anyway, here is music from Reikyu by Toru Takemitsu, right here on WTUL New Orleans.

That was the music of Japanese composer Toro Takemitsu. And there you can hear his deep admiration for Bach there at the very end, and music of that era. That is music that the composer wrote for the film Raikyu. As I said at the start, I'm not sure who performed it. Wasn't in the liner notes. It is interesting how when you release something as a soundtrack, just doesn't give information about who

future. You'll also be hearing us doing shows together, hopefully, in the future. We have some theme shows in the works where both of us will be working together and trying to fit a theme. Looking at the calendar, there's nothing going on right now, calendar-wise, because we're at the end of the night. But I'm not sure actually with the new schedule set up. I know that Vinyl Vertigo with DJ TB, I believe that TB's also doing it with another DJ, sort of kind of like what Sugar Sale and I are doing kind of every other week. I'm not sure if TB's going to be here at midnight or if it's going to be someone else. Either way, it's going to be great. So we have progressive music, non-classical music coming your way at midnight. So stay tuned for that. Of course, the Friday was the 25th anniversary of the September 11th attacks. And I thought I would play the music to end the show, some music that's fits into this genre of classical and experimental music that's probably most closely related or connected to September 11th. The Disintegration Loops by American ambient musician William Baczynski. He witnessed the collapse of the World Trade Center from his Brooklyn apartment and dedicated a series that he was working on called the Disintegration Loops to the victims of the attacks. In 2012, the work was remastered, and was introduced into the National September 11th Memorial and Museum with additional material. And then it was just reissued again just last year. And this is a version that I have from that reissue. It's a album that he recorded, or that he basically, he's a student of avant-garde music, a big fan of John Cage and tape experiments from, you know, the early part of, from the mid to late 20th century. And, was interested. He collected a lot of tapes and moved in 1980. He moved to a loft in Brooklyn, and later in the decade, he recorded from found sound sources, shortwave radio, delay systems, and so on. So he had all these recordings he was doing over the course of several decades. When he found these magnetic tapes later in his room in a loft, he nicknamed the room Land That Time Forgot, where these works were stored. Since he didn't have a lot of money, he decided to use these tapes to recreate the sounds of a mellotron because he couldn't afford one, et cetera, et cetera. And basically he discovered that the tapes that he had recorded over time, the tape had deteriorated. And when he would play loops of these tapes, the tape would deteriorate even further, creating gaps and cracks in the music and creating a really extraordinary sound. He started the project August 2001 and finished it the morning of September 11th, completing it right before the attacks happened, which is part of why it's associated with the World Trade Center collapse. And also that it deals with destruction and deterioration and so on. So what we're going to listen to is two works from these four albums that he released. The first one is about 10 minutes long, and the second one is about 41 minutes long. So here is first one here is Disintegration Loop 2.1.

We're listening to pieces from The Disintegration Loops by William Basinski. That was DLP 2.1. Next, we're going to hear DLP 3, which Pitchfork put it really well. They said it feels like a snippet from an impossibly lush and shimmering Debussy piece stretched to infinity and then lowered into an acid bath. Here is DLP 3 from The Disintegration Loops.

from the Disintegration Loops. That was William Basinski's DLP 3. 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That's going to do it for me tonight. Stay tuned for music coming your way in about 2 minutes. I'm going to end with a little Roger Eno for tonight's program. Sugar cereal will be in the chair here next Sunday. Have a wonderful night.

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Right now you're listening to Streets of Thieves with DJ Vaquero, and here is the event calendar. At 8, Ali Ponce, we have Manny Ortega. 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At 9 at Siberia, we have Automatic, Accessory, and Weird. At 10 at the Holy Diver, we have Up the Hammers with DK Coorad. And finally at 10 at Santos Bar, we have Karaoke with Sunshine Ide.

Hey, this is WTU New Orleans, 91.5 FM. This is a half hour break from Sheree of Thieves with DJ Vaquero for a PSA. Love Our Waterways is a month-long initiative for September to help make a dent in Louisiana's litter problem. As part of the program, Tulane and Loya are hosting a litter cleanup event in Uptown on World Cleanup Day this Saturday, the 19th. Information about the event and how to volunteer are available on Instagram at Green Tulane or at Loya Environment. 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Each weekend, DJ Pennybaker explores a range of styles and sounds, from contemporary compositions to 20th century classics, with excursions into electronic music and the avant-garde. A Sunday night feature for nearly 40 years, 2021, airs Sunday from 8 p.m. to midnight here on WTUL. If you like the PSA, here's a 10-minute song by Wilco.

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All right, at 8 at Le Ponce, we have Manny Ortega. 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At 9 at Siberia, we have Automatic, Accessory, and Weird. At 10 at the Holy Diver, we have Up the Hammers with DK Conrad. And finally, at 10 at Santos Bar, we have Karaoke with Sunshine Ide. All right, let's get back into the music.

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And you've been listening to Street of Thieves with DJ Vaquero. CASA New Orleans is seeking volunteers, especially African-American men, to serve as advocates for children in foster care. 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

az nem is csinálni, de rohogy itt velem egy ilyen szép.

0: I say, just what do you mean bursting into my study like this? You blithering ape! I say, just what is your name? Oh, Bigglesworth?
1: Yes, my lord.
0: This ape doesn't know his name. Fancy that, eh, what?
1: It is quite extraordinary, my lord.
0: What are we going to do with this? Get out of my humidor, you!
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0: Gads, Billsworth, he's shedding hair all over my rug.
1: Yes, my lord.

the city, New Orleans. Nighttime. I've got a job to do, and I'm on the streets. I wander down 100th, but the darkness reveals nothing. As I edge past 97th, I pick up the scent. The grimy streets begin to glow, and the mist begins to dissipate as I turn down 93rd. Finally, just a few blocks ahead, I see it. It hits me like a slap in the face or a slug from a 45. WTUL, New Orleans, 91.5 FM. I think this is the start of a beautiful relationship.

Hi, I'm Phil Alvin from the Blasters. Hop aboard the Jubilee train and ride WTUL into the progressive second half of the 80s here in New Orleans.

0: Hey, how you doing? My name is Dear Silas, and if you're listening to this, it means that we have successfully unlocked a mixtape. And I just want to say thank you for tirelessly retweeting that pin tweet until we hit 5,000. Honestly, I was just in my feelings the day I made that announcement, and I had no idea if we'd ever get there, but we did. And I thank you. You didn't have to do it, but you did. I truly hope you enjoyed everything you heard, and if this tape goes crazy the way I know it can, I'll drop again real, real soon. Make sure you join the village to keep up with me by texting the leaf emoji to 601-552-6316 so you don't miss the next one. You feel me? And with all that being said, I know why you're here. But before we go there, just remember, love yourself and hug yourself, because you are enough. And don't you dare stress today. Let's go.
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WTUL New Orleans, the new wavelength for the 1980s.

I want to take this minute to introduce you to my people. This is Mr. Bugs Henderson over here from Tyler, Texas. This is Fancy Space, world-renowned female drummer of distinction on the percussion section. This is the captain on the bass from Fort Worth, Texas. My name is John Nipsinger, and we want to do a little Texas blues.

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Stay with WTUL round the clock.

One, two, three, four. Here we are. Is that enough? And now I just start. Hi, this is Peter Buck of REM, and you're listening to WTUL 91.5 FM in New Orleans.

Hi, this is Steve Morse of the Dregs. 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

Hello, America. Britt Goodman calling today to tell you that our nation faces the gravest threat to its survival since compulsory fluoridation of water. What is it, you ask? Cockroaches. That's right, cockroaches. The tiny menace to our very nation's existence. I have seen them gathering secretly, always in the middle of the night, when decent people are asleep. No doubt they are now in the final stages of their preparations to take over. The day is soon coming, America, when we shall wake up and see our nation at the feet of a vastly superior force of vicious, bloodthirsty cockroaches.

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the city, New Orleans. Nighttime. I've got a job to do, and I'm on the streets. I wander down 100th, but the darkness reveals nothing. As I edge past 97th, I pick up the scent. The grimy streets begin to glow, and the mist begins to dissipate as I turn down 93rd. Finally, just a few blocks ahead, I see it. It hits me like a slap in the face or a slug from a 45. WTUL, New Orleans, 91.5 FM. I think this is the start of a beautiful relationship.

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1: Thanks, Jay. Well, we're cruising down St. Claude Avenue, and we've just spotted a gold Trans Am with one of the old original WTUL bumper stickers.
2: Okay, Kevin, let's get his attention and pull him over.
3: 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You're the lucky winner for WTUL's trip to Rangoon. Trip to Rangoon. Yes, we're giving it away. WTUL, progressive stereo in New Orleans.
1: Dan, the light's going to turn red.
3: Run it. I want to catch this guy. Hey, you. Hey, come on. We got something for you. Come here. Hey.
1: Wait, let me try, Dan.
4: Hey, you.
1: You've just won a trip to Rangoon.
4: Yeah, you.
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3: Kevin.
1: Shut up, Dan. I almost got his attention.
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1: Well, do you think I should offer him a bumper sticker for what's left of his car?
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like to do a song of great social and political import. It goes like this. Oh Lord, won't you buy me a Mercedes Benz? My friends all drive Porsches. I must make amends. Worked hard all my lifetime. No help from my friends. So, oh Lord, won't you buy me a Mercedes Benz? Oh Lord, won't you buy me a color TV? Dialing $4 is trying to find me. I wait for delivery each day until 3. So, oh Lord, won't you buy me a color TV? Oh Lord, won't you buy me a night on the town? I'm counting on you, Lord. Please don't let me down. 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Oh Lord, won't you buy me a night on the town? Everybody, oh Lord, won't you buy me a Mercedes Benz? My friends all drive Porsches. I must make amends. Worked hard all my lifetime. No help from my friends. So, oh Lord, won't you buy me a Mercedes Benz? That's it.

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You have no idea where you are. You're completely ecstatic, but you don't know why? 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

when the Lamb opened the next two seals, we saw the souls, we saw the martyrs, we heard them crying, we heard them shouting. They were dressed in white, they'd been told to wait. The sun was black, the moon was red, the stars were falling, the earth was trembling. 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
1: 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If I

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0: Yeah, you've heard these guys on TUL before. 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

0: Hi, I'm Mark Schuyler, and I'd just like to thank you all for supporting our station in such a generous manner. 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
1: We'd also like to thank everyone who's made this possible, especially the musicians, and not only them, but the people at WKCR who have really worked very hard to produce this concert. And I hope you're enjoying it. I'm sure that in the 1980s, there will be many more concerts like this.

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0: You have it. We've got pretty much a summation. We started out, covered a lot of territory here this afternoon through Dr. John's recording history and on through, which, as I said earlier, is deeply intertwined with the music history of New Orleans rhythm and blues. And fortunately enough, we had George Porter here in the studio today. I'd like to thank you for coming, George, and thank you too, Mac.
1: Yeah, you're right.
0: And you know, I hope the best of luck to y'all personally and to other musicians in the city, too.
1: And I like to say, whenever I'm in town, I like to listen to WTUL right here in New Orleans. And I hope everybody else is checking it out.
2: Top of the line.
1: Yeah, you're right.
0: Well, thank y'all a lot. Let me close right now with a selection, the title cut from In the Right Place, Dr. John's 1973 hit. And I hope all of y'all realize y'all were in the right place this afternoon.

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June 3rd, woman killed when youth throws radio from third story window. 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

your WTUL, playing all your favorite songs. Yeah, I'm Tex, and the fabulous horseheads are sleeping off a drunk in the truck. And we all listen to WTUL whenever we're in New Orleans.

0: was doing a TikTok dance. He would be on TikTok. TikTok tonight.
1: What you doing?
2: America, Grit Goodman calling today to tell you that our nation faces the gravest threat to its survival since compulsory fluoridation of water. What is it, you ask? Cockroaches. That's right, cockroaches. The tiny menace to our very nation's existence. I have seen them gathering secretly, always in the middle of the night, when decent people are asleep. No doubt they are now in the final stages of their preparations to take over. The day is soon coming, America, when we shall wake up and see our nation at the feet of a vastly superior force of vicious, bloodthirsty cockroaches. Our children will be in danger. Our women will be constantly molested. My fellow Americans, they will probably institute some form of radical communism on our land once they take over while we are sleeping in our beds. We must act now to rid our country of this menace. Cockroach sympathizers must be tracked down and exposed. Laws must be enacted. Citizens' groups must be organized. We must crush them beneath our feet before we find them crawling through the very halls of Congress and even in our own homes.

This is Spencer Bowron. You're listening to WTUL in New Orleans, Louisiana. 6 years ago, Hurricane Katrina left a long black line all around our beautiful city. I'm glad to say that it's almost impossible to find that line these days. Keep being good to yourselves and keep listening to WTUL 91.5 FM.

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1: And this is Frank.
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0: Our paper beat hotel away from home. Take it.

0: I say, just what do you mean bursting into my study like this? You blithering ape! I say, just what is your name? Oh, Bigglesworth?
1: Yes, my lord.
0: This ape doesn't know his name. Fancy that, eh, what?
1: It is quite extraordinary, my lord.
0: What are we going to do with this? Hey, get out of my humour, do you?
2: WTUL has a similar problem that you can cash in on. 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
0: Egad, Bigglesworth, he's shedding hair all over my rug.
1: Yes, my lord.
3: Guard the angle at the hue, to a hassan at the glitchy gulier. Umbrash it hul in a lower, sell him well with the hass in ye clear. Satellite to her and yon, is her in the hair. You to the hass is and yon og, is a dragon.

0: Mom, turn on the TV. Oh, I hate this one. 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This is stupid. This is real stupid. Change the channel, Mom. God, this is boring.
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0: Come on, let's see what else is on.

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He sounds too blue to fly. 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

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That moon just went behind the clouds. I'm so lonesome I could cry. Did you ever see

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1: And my husband, Tom Strada, you are missed more with each year that passes. But how can it be 25 years and still we have no justice for the role that Saudi Arabia played in your murder?
0: 25 years after the 9/11 attacks, those who lost loved ones are still accusing the U.S. government of a cover-up. We'll speak to Terry Strada. She called out Saudi Arabia during a ceremony at Ground Zero on Friday. Her husband, Tom, was killed in the World Trade Center attack. We'll also speak to ProPublica reporter Tim Golden about his new piece, 25 years after 9/11, questions about the FBI's pursuit of Saudi suspects in the case have only grown, unquote. Then, Houthi forces in Yemen are expanding their attacks on Saudi Arabia, launching a ballistic missile and drone attack on a Saudi military base.
2: The Yemeni armed forces, thanks to God Almighty, carried out a qualitative and extensive military operation targeting military facilities and infrastructure, including military aircraft hangars, radars, runways, and ammunition storages and other targets at King Khalid Air Base in Khamis Mushayi.
0: All that and more coming up. Welcome to Democracy Now!, democracynow.org, The War and Peace Report. I'm Amy Goodman. Anthropic CEO Dario Amodei called for the development of artificial intelligence to slow down. In a 3,800-word essay published Saturday, he called for increased oversight and more guardrails for the technology. His calls were echoed by other AI leaders, including Sam Altman, the CEO of OpenAI, Elon Musk, the CEO of SpaceX, and Demis Hassabis, the chair of Google DeepMind. Amodei's warning comes after a swarm of OpenAI agents hack the platform Hugging Face. In his essay, Amodei wrote in part, quote, "Given the accelerating rate of AI capability development, it's my worry that in 6 to 12 months, such a swarm could be capable of taking over the entire internet with a persistent botnet, potentially causing hundreds of billions of dollars in damage, and that the scale of damage would continue to increase from there if AI becomes more powerful without the necessary guardrails," he said. This comes as OpenAI CEO Sam Altman said the company will not go public in 2026, citing concerns over AI safety. According to data reviewed by Reuters, OpenAI agents use more than 10 previously undisclosed websites for unauthorized communications earlier this year. This is Jacob Coxon, a former Anthropic researcher who resigned over AI safety concerns.
3: I think the concept of building a superintelligence is, well, it's been likened to summoning an alien species. So I think thinking about it in terms of an alien mind that we don't fully understand is pretty terrifying, even without any concrete scenario.
0: On CNN, House Speaker Mike Johnson dismissed calls for action by Congress on AI regulation. The speaker's expected to dismiss Congress this week until after the midterm elections. Some say it's to prevent a push for AI regulation. Tomorrow in Democracy Now!, we'll spend the hour with Naomi Klein and Astra Taylor, author of the new book, End Times Fascism. The head of Iran's Atomic Energy Organization was blocked from attending the annual gathering of the United Nations Nuclear Agency in Vienna on Monday. It comes as an Iranian cargo ship was hit near Keshem Island in the Strait of Hormuz, killing one person on Sunday as regional talks in Oman about managing shipping

0: who accuse us of being terrorists. Are we the terrorists, or are you, who massacre 168 innocent children in an instant because you have advanced technology?
1: Yemen's Iranian-backed Houthis claimed a drone and missile strike on a military base in southern Saudi Arabia. Yemen's Saudi-backed government has called the rebels' fast advance along the Red Sea coast a painful blow and a new front in the U.S.-Israeli war on Iran. The Houthis reached the strategic island of Petim in the Bab el-Mandeb Strait on Friday. It comes as Saudi Arabia announced it had to shut down the east-west pipeline, which was billed as an alternative to circumvent the Strait of Hormuz after a drone attack from Iraq. Meanwhile, the UN reported Sunday almost 86,000 people have been displaced by fighting. Thousands have poured into makeshift displacement camps. Villages around Mulha Port have emptied in a matter of days. This is a displaced man named Abdullah Qaid.
2: We fled the war, moving from place to place. We escaped only with our lives, leaving everything behind. And now, look at us. We are tormented and shaken to our core. We long for a basic livelihood, and we long for safety.
1: A major new report by the Israeli human rights group B'Tselem, titled The Elimination Project, accuses Israel of systematically dismantling the conditions that allow Palestinians in the occupied West Bank to function as a community. The report says Israel's, quote, dramatically intensifying its attacks on every aspect of Palestinian life in the West Bank, including, quote, the ability to get to work, to take children to school or university, receive medical treatment or municipal services, meet family and friends, cultivate land or go on vacation, routine activities that make up human life, unquote. Since October 7, 2023, at least 1,107 Palestinians have been killed by Israel in the occupied West Bank. Over the weekend, an Israeli soldier shot a Palestinian man in the leg during a confrontation between Israeli settlers and Palestinian villagers in the West Bank town of Fakwa. In Gaza, an Israeli airstrike on a vehicle killed at least two people and wounded 13. Israel's near-daily assault on the Gaza Strip continues despite last October's so-called ceasefire. Since the U.S. brokered truce, more than 1,300 Palestinians have been killed in Israeli attacks across Gaza. In Lebanon, the Israeli military says it used more than 1,000 tons of explosives, triggering seismic activity equivalent to a magnitude 4.1 earthquake, according to the U.S. Geological Survey. Israel claimed the explosives were used to destroy two tunnels operated by Hezbollah beneath the Ali Tahr Ridge. This comes despite a U.S. brokered ceasefire earlier this year. Israeli forces continue to occupy 5% of Lebanon. According to the UN, about 330,000 people in Lebanon have been displaced by Israeli attacks. In Ukraine, at least five people were wounded in a Russian drone attack in the city of Odessa Sunday. Meanwhile, Russia accused Ukraine of killing two Russian servicemen at the Russian-held Zaporizhzhia nuclear power plant in Ukraine. It comes as another Russian drone hit a train near the Ukraine-Poland border shortly after former British Prime Minister Boris Johnson and top European security officials had passed through. Former U.S. CIA Director David Petraeus was at the Ukrainian train station at the very moment a Russian drone struck a passenger train. This is the European Union's foreign policy chief, Kaja Kallas.
3: I think about that it is clearly meant to scare Western countries from supporting Ukraine, from going to Ukraine to show support. That was meant, it was clearly a message to the Western world. I think the question for us is, what do we take from that message?
1: The number of confirmed Ebola cases in the Democratic Republic of Congo has topped 7,000. According to government data published Friday, there have also been more than 3,300 reported Ebola deaths as the virus has spread to remote eastern and northern

0: regions already devastated by armed conflict. The World Health Organization warns the outbreak could be on track to exceed the deadliest on record when a regional outbreak in West Africa that began in 2014 killed 11,000 people. Trump's Environmental Protection Agency is poised to formally repeal planet-warming carbon pollution standards for coal and gas power plants. EPA Administrator Lee Zeldin's expected to announce the measure today in Houston, where he's meeting with energy ministers from G20 nations. President Trump has repeatedly derided climate change as a hoax. During his second term, the EPA has dismantled a slew of policies aimed at regulating greenhouse gas emissions and slowing global warming. The move comes as this summer's scorching temperatures were the hottest recorded in the U.S. in at least 132 years. July was the hottest month on record in the United States, according to NOAA. That's the National Oceanic and Atmospheric Administration. A federal judge found the Trump administration broke the law in directing FEMA's workforce be cut in half. In her ruling Friday, U.S. District Judge Susan Ilston wrote, quote, "Frankly, the FEMA staffing plan number appears as if pulled from thin air," unquote. The labor union, the American Federation of Government Employees, argued in a lawsuit that FEMA's proposed cuts would impair the agency's ability to respond to natural disasters. As Nebraska's Republican governor, Jim Pillen, publicly backs Trump's ICE raids in the state, more details have emerged of Pillen's multi-million dollar hog business that employs undocumented workers. The New York Times and the Flatwater Free Press report over the span of more than a decade, Pillen's company, Pillen Family Farms, has relied on undocumented workers to grow into one of the largest hog producers in the United States. Despite that, Pillen has often echoed Trump's racist rhetoric about immigrants and a so-called invasion. President Trump is demanding the Smithsonian Institution install a 30-foot colossal statue of George Washington outside the National Museum of American History and to curate a 5-year special exhibit about Washington's legacy. The proposed massive statue would replace an abstract sculpture titled Infinity by José de Rivera that was installed in 1967. In a Truth Social rant, Trump said, quote, "That strange modernist sculpture tells visitors nothing about America, inspires no one, honors none of our great American heroes," unquote. This comes just days after the Smithsonian's head, Lonnie Bunch III, last week, announced he's stepping down from the position. Bunch and others in the Smithsonian Institution's leadership have faced repeated attacks from President Trump. In July, Trump ordered the installation of signs in front of the National Museum of American History, claiming some of the exhibits are inaccurate. In 2019, Lonnie Bunch became the first African-American and historian to be named secretary of the Smithsonian Institution and has worked for the museum's education and research complex for nearly 40 years. He was also the founding director of the Smithsonian's National Museum of African-American History and Culture. To see our interview with Lonnie Bunch, go to democracynow.org. And the film NASA, which documents the Israeli military's use of secret AI-powered systems to deliberately and systematically target and massacre civilians in Gaza, won the special jury prize at the Venice Film Festival Saturday. The film received a record-breaking 25-minute standing ovation when it premiered last week. The film was directed by Israeli journalist Yuval Abraham and filmmaker Rachel Zohr, both of whom won an Oscar for the documentary No Other Land, along with Palestinian co-directors Bassel Adra and Hamdan Bilal. NASA was shot in secret on rooftops in Tel Aviv over 3 years and builds on testimony from Israeli military and intelligence sources who spoke on the condition their identities be concealed. The film's title, NASA, refers to an acronym used by the Israeli military as a shorthand for civilian killings in Gaza. This is part of Yuval Abraham's victory speech in Venice on Saturday.
1: I want to be very clear. This truth has been documented and is known from the very first day thanks to Palestinian journalists. More than 200 of them were killed by Israel in Gaza. Their voices were silenced and denied. We believe that the denial of a crime is what helps it persist. And that's why it's really, really especially important for us that Israelis watch this film. It's our country that is doing these crimes, that Europeans watch it, and especially here in Italy, because your government and the German government are blocking pressure on Israel that can end this, that Americans watch it, because that country is funding much of the killing.
0: NASA's win at the Venice Film Festival was met with angry backlash from Israel's government, with Israeli culture minister Mike Zohar threatening to revoke Yuval Abraham and Rachel Soar's Israeli citizenship. In a post on X Sunday, Zohar called the documentary vile and accused the filmmakers of treason. And those are some of the headlines. This is Democracy Now!, democracynow.org, the War and Peace Report. Coming up, 25 years after the 9/11 attacks, those who lost loved ones are still accusing the U.S. government of covering up Saudi Arabia's role in the attacks. Stay with us.

0: Haki Talk, by the Palestinian oud musician Huda Asfour, performing in our Democracy Now! Studio. This is Democracy Now!, democracynow.org, the War and Peace Report. I'm Amy Goodman. On Friday, memorials were held to mark 25 years since the 9/11 attacks on the World Trade Center, the Pentagon, and Flight 93, which crashed in Shanksville, Pennsylvania. The attacks killed nearly 3,000 people. In New York, at a ceremony at Ground Zero, family members of the victims read the names of those killed. During the ceremony, one widow, Terry Strada, accused U.S. officials of concealing the role of Saudi Arabia in the 9/11 attacks. 15 of the 19 hijackers were Saudi citizens. Terry Strada's husband, Tom Strada, worked at Cantor Fitzgerald on the 104th floor of the North Tower. In a moment, Terry Strada will join us live. But first, let's turn to her remarks on Friday.
1: And my husband, Tom Strada, you are missed more with each year that passes. But how can it be 25 years and still we have no justice for the role that Saudi Arabia played in your murder? Yes, we finally made it into a court and have proved that the Kingdom of Saudi Arabia fomented a rancid culture of anti-American terrorism around the globe and then sent its agents to support the radical Islamist hijackers so they could attack you and all of our loved ones. But for 25 years, administration after administration, including leaders in front of us here today, chose to protect the Saudis instead of standing with the 9/11 families. They withheld evidence. They vetoed JASTA. They broke promises, both public and private. It has been one betrayal after another. President Trump can still change that. Tell the Saudis to stop lying. Tell them that if they want to be friends with the USA, they cannot continue to deny all of this, all of the pain, all of the destruction that we have all been suffering through. Vice President Vance, thank you for being here today. Please carry that message back. Stand with the families. Stand with the survivors. Stand with Americans. As my husband Tom would have said, that is always the right thing to do. God bless all of us. God bless America.
0: The words of 9/11 widow Terry Strada speaking Friday at a ceremony in New York marking 25 years since the attack on the World Trade Center. During the ceremony, a man who identified himself as the nephew of 9/11 victim Lisa Marie Terry also mentioned the Saudi connection.
2: Aunt Lisa Marie Terry, for 25 years, the deep state has hidden the truth about what happened that day 25 years ago. President Trump, you're our last hope. Release the unredacted files that implicate Saudi Arabia while what's left of the victims' families are still alive to see it.
0: We're joined now by Terry Strada. Her husband, Tom, died in the World Trade Center attack. She's the national chair of 9/11 Families United and is also part of a lawsuit against Saudi Arabia. Terry, thanks so much for being with us. And even 25 years later, our condolences on the death of your husband and so many others.
3: Thank you. I appreciate that. And thank you for having me.
0: Well, why don't we start off by talking about your call on Friday, and it was quite unusual for while people were naming those who died 25 years ago, demanding that calling out Trump and Vice President Vance and demanding that the Trump administration recognize Saudi Arabia's role in the 9/11 attacks. What do you want recognized?
3: I want the truth to be recognized, and we have already taken an abundance of evidence into a courtroom. A federal judge has ruled in our favor that the evidence is credible and that we can go to trial with the Kingdom of Saudi Arabia. I really wasn't calling out President Trump. I was calling on him to help us. I was calling out the Bush administration, the Obama administration, and the Biden administration for withholding evidence, for breaking promises to us. They are the ones that began the decades-long cover-up of the role that the kingdom played, and they are the ones that have harmed the families all these years.
0: Can you talk about the lawsuit, who brought it, and what it is calling for?
3: The families brought the lawsuit on in 2002. That is when we filed a lawsuit against Saudi officials, Saudi state-run banks, state-run charities. And over time, through discovery, the evidence all pointed back to the Kingdom of Saudi Arabia, the kingdom, for the role that they played, that their agents were directly involved with providing the support network that was needed here in the United States for Al-Qaeda to carry out the treacherous attacks of September 11th. So we are holding the kingdom accountable for attacking America. And because that evidence has now been in a courtroom, it is the president, current President Trump's responsibility to tell the kingdom that the evidence points directly at them and that they can no longer hide and that they need to confront the evidence and work things out with the families. Enough is enough.
0: I want to go to an interview we did 15 years ago. In 2011, former U.S. Senator Bob Graham appeared on Democracy Now! He served as chair of the Senate Select Committee on Intelligence and headed the Congressional Joint Inquiry into the deadly hijackings. At the time of the 2011 interview, Senator Graham was calling on President Obama to reopen the investigation into the September 11th attacks.
4: The FBI, although they were asked to provide the congressional inquiry all the information they had about 9/11, did not tell us about these extensive contacts in San Diego. It was because we had a very curious and effective investigative team which went to San Diego and was able to uncover the relationship between particularly a key Saudi agent living in San Diego and the first two hijackers to have entered the United States.
0: Can you talk, Senator Graham, about the 9/11 Commission and the suppressed pages of that commission, what you believe is in them, and if it links to the Saudi royal family?
4: The suppressed pages were in the congressional joint inquiry. We worked diligently throughout 2002 to gather as much of the information as we could and to make recommendations. We had an 800-plus page report, one chapter of which related primarily to the role of the Saudis in 9/11, was totally censured. Every word of that chapter has been denied to the American people. One of the reasons that I wrote a novel, Keys to the Kingdom, was because I felt that that was a means of beginning to tell the American people some of the things which they have not been able to be told because of the degree of cover-up that has surrounded the Saudi activities in the United States prior to 9/11.
0: So that's Florida Senator Bob Graham speaking on Democracy Now! 15 years ago. He died in 2024. 10 years ago, in 2016, the Obama administration declassified the 28 pages of the 9/11 report examining the Saudi role. He was the Florida senator. You're in Jupiter, Florida, Terry Strada. Can you talk about what you have learned since and more about what was in those documents?
3: Right. So I worked alongside former Senator Bob Graham to ensure that those 28 pages were declassified. But when President Obama declassified them, he still withheld about 3 pages worth of the most critical information that we needed. So while it was a good thing, it wasn't everything. And what he held back was to protect the Saudis. This has been the pattern of every administration. But before we get to what the 28 pages revealed, under the Bush administration, Director Mueller's FBI withheld the most damning evidence that the agents of the kingdom were directly involved in the September 11th attacks. He withheld it from the San Diego field office that was investigating Omar al-Bayoumi and the connection to the Saudis. And they also withheld it from the 9/11 Commission. So the 9/11 Commission had a report from the joint inquiry with an entire chapter excised, and then they had the 9/11 Commission and the FBI did not give them the evidence. That evidence now has been uncovered. We had to go to the Metropolitan Police Services in London because that is where all of this evidence was confiscated 10 days after September 11th. And sadly, and unfortunately, and really cruelly, they withheld it for 20 years. And it wasn't until our lawsuit pried it open through discovery. So that's the problem that we had with the Bush administration. The Obama administration gave us the 16 pages or gave us the 28 pages, still redacted. But the most egregious thing that under that administration was when Secretary Hillary Clinton, she worked with the Supreme, or I'm sorry, she worked and denied our lawsuit being heard by the Supreme Court. She made every effort she could to block that, and she was successful. That's another harmful thing to the community. And then President Obama vetoed the Justice Against Sponsors of Terrorism Act. We worked on that bill for 7 years, and the purpose of that bill was so that the victims could walk into a courtroom and show our evidence. We've always wanted to be heard on the merits, and President Obama didn't think that was a good thing. However, Congress came back and overwhelmingly overrode his veto. So we have just had these blocks, these hurdles, these damaging decisions made by those administrations. And that's why I said what I said on Friday morning, because they were all there. It was the perfect opportunity to look at all of them and say, what you did was wrong, but we've managed to get it into a courtroom anyway. And now we need President Trump to act on it.
0: You're talking about the four living presidents all before you, as you made that comment. So this is clearly a bipartisan affair. I want you to stay on with us as we talk to the ProPublica reporter, Tim Golden. But I wanted to finally ask you, why do you think the U.S. has protected Saudi Arabia all these years?
3: They have just chosen the Saudi-U.S. relationship over the 9/11 community and over the American public. They have just chosen over and over again to protect it. And rather than let the truth be told, rather than deal with it, I don't know the reasons. They've never, ever given an opportunity to sit down and talk to any of us. I mean, we tried so hard with President Obama when he was going to veto the bill. He would not even speak to a member of Congress. He wouldn't speak to a senator. He wouldn't speak to someone in the House of Representatives. He ignored everyone and just went ahead and vetoed the bill. So why they do it? That's a good question that the media really should be asking them now and really should be asking hard questions of President Trump. And now that the evidence is in a courtroom and a federal judge has ruled in our favor, what does he plan to do? That's the question. What is the U.S. government, what is our policymakers going to do now that the truth is exposed?
0: Terry Strada lost her husband, Tom Strada, on 9/11. He worked at Cantor Fitzgerald. My high school classmate, Chris Quackenbush, also worked at Cantor Fitzgerald and died on that day, along with so many others. This is Democracy Now!, democracynow.org. I'm Amy Goodman. To look more at the Saudi role in the 9/11 attacks, we're joined by Tim Golden, a reporter at ProPublica. His latest piece is headlined 25 Years After 9/11, Questions About the FBI's Pursuit of Saudi Suspects in the Case Have Only Grown. Tim Golden has reported for years on the Saudi connection. Tim, this is very difficult to tease out and for people to understand. But if you can lay out your findings in this report about the questions of the FBI's pursuit of the Saudi suspects and how the questions have only grown, go back to the beginning. Go back to San Diego, California. Talk about the hijackers and who handled them.
5: Sure. Good morning. The first two hijackers who came to the United States, Nawaf al-Hazmi and Khaled al-Midhar, got on Flight 77 in Dulles Airport and left behind an old Toyota Corolla sedan in the parking lot. That led the FBI almost immediately to San Diego, where they had settled in February of 2000, more than a year before the attacks. And they were really interesting from the beginning because they, unlike some of the other European educated hijackers, they really were fish out of water in sunny Southern California, where they came in January of 2000 from Malaysia and Thailand. But they were jihadis. They were Saudis who had really only been outside their country to go to Afghanistan and Bosnia and fight in the wars there. They spoke no English. They knew no one. And somehow they connected immediately with a middle-aged Saudi man named Omar al-Bayoumi, to whom Terry Strotter referred. Al-Bayoumi said he met them by chance in a halal cafe in Culver City, California, just down the street from Sony Pictures Studios, but also very close to a big Saudi mosque that the Saudi kingdom had built there a couple of years before as part of its big global outreach and its push to spread Wahhabi Islam around the world. And Omar al-Bayoumi helped these hijackers to move to San Diego a couple days after he met them, to settle in, get a rent an apartment in the building where he lived with his family, to set up a bank account. And he introduced them to a couple dozen men who went on to help them with everything that they needed and help them survive in Southern California. So they have, Omar al-Bayoumi was on the radar of the FBI from the very beginning. And when he was arrested, he'd moved on to Birmingham, England, and was arrested there 10 days after the attacks. There was a big search of his property, his home and his office, that yielded some extraordinary evidence. More than 80 videotapes that included one of him showing an audience the Capitol building of the United States, where he refers to the plan that they were talking about and kind of presents various details of the Capitol. There's another piece of evidence that was a flight diagram that showed the calculations of an airplane to reach a point on the horizon that could have been perhaps something connected to the attacks. And it showed him with a couple of men who were later identified as really quite notable Islamist militants within the Saudi religious bureaucracy, who sort of went around San Diego more than a year before the hijackers got there and were in many of the same places, including the same rooming house where they lived. So al-Bayoumi was incredibly important, but this evidence that was taken from his home and his office and given to the FBI immediately sort of went missing for more than 20 years. Important pieces of it were never presented to the 9/11 Commission, to the Joint Inquiry. They weren't even given to the FBI agents in San Diego who were investigating the case. And finally, the families, as part of their litigation and part of the investigation of their lawsuit, went to the British police and got that information directly. And, you know, it was extraordinary that this material came out almost 23 years later, having never been seen by all these other people.
0: 9/11 attacks happened under the Bush administration, the George W. Bush administration. George W. Bush, extremely close to the Saudi ambassador to the United States, referred to as Prince Bandar bin Sultan al-Saud, but he was referred to as Bandar Bush. And famously, a few days later, he and President Bush, Vice President Cheney, I think it was Condoleezza Rice, sat on the Truman balcony, Bush and Bandar Bush, as he was referred to, having cigars together. This was at a time when the U.S. airspace, the FAA, had closed it for the first time in U.S. history after the hijackings. I want to turn to a famous clip from Michael Moore's film, Fahrenheit 9/11, about how the Bush administration allowed 140 Saudis to fly out of the United States in the days after the 9/11 attacks, at a time, again, when U.S. airspace was closed. The clip begins with former North Dakota Senator Byron Dorgan.
6: We had some airplanes authorized at the highest levels of our government to fly to pick up Osama bin Laden's family members and others from Saudi Arabia and transport them out of this country.
7: It turns out that the White House approved planes to pick up the bin Ladens and numerous other Saudis. At least six private jets and nearly two dozen commercial planes carried the Saudis and the bin Ladens out of the U.S. after September 13th. In all, 142 Saudis, including 24 members of the bin Laden family, were allowed to leave the country.
0: So that was a clip from Michael Moore's Fahrenheit 9/11. Tim Golden, if you can talk about that close relationship. Then, of course, we see this has been a bipartisan sort of affair for the 25 years since. But talk about that moment and how you feel it led to a cover up of the Saudi-U.S. relationship and what happened on that day.
5: Well, I think first you have to say that the Saudi royal family, the kingdom, considered Osama bin Laden an enemy. And the CIA and FBI and other U.S. agencies have pointed that out and emphasized that. And I don't know that you're necessarily talking about a top-down effort by the Saudi government at all here. But the Saudi government, the royal family, also empowered and funded a large religious bureaucracy to spread Wahhabi Islam around the world. And they had a huge amount of autonomy. Omar al-Bayoumi, although he was supposedly a graduate student, was also a part-time intelligence asset, supposedly, according to the FBI or an FBI memo, reporting to Prince Bandar in Washington. But he was clearly in extensive touch with figures in the Saudi religious structure that were in Washington and in Los Angeles and in Saudi Arabia. I do think it's a bipartisan effort. The Bush family had close ties. President Obama, who was trying to secure Saudi support for the Iran nuclear deal, turned his back on the families and vetoed JASTA. It was actually President Biden, under threat of being boycotted by the families at the 20th anniversary of the 9/11 attacks, who finally declassified a lot of material. President Trump, in his first administration, asserted that this material was state secrets in order to withhold it from the families. But I think what you can see now emerging is the possibility that al-Bayoumi, who provided a lot of this help and who provided, who had a lot of relationships with Islamists in the Saudi religious bureaucracy and around Southern California, may have been part of a cell that was helpful to al-Qaeda. It was also true that the Saudi religious bureaucracy and wealthy Saudis gave a lot of money to charities that then gave money to militant groups like al-Qaeda. So you sort of have to separate these two things. There was a relationship between the United States and the Saudi royal family that may be the reason why the FBI and others have been jealous in safeguarding this information and keeping a lot of the facts from the American public and from the 9/11 families. That doesn't necessarily mean that you had a plot driven by the Saudi government. So I think there are those two things happening at the same time.
0: Can you talk more about the largest criminal investigation in U.S. history? And that was the FBI, what is it, Pent Bomb Inquiry?
5: Pent Bomb was the acronym for Pentagon Twin Towers bombings. And it was, in fact, the biggest investigation the FBI has ever undertaken, involved thousands of agents and hours of time. And the FBI, Robert Mueller, from the beginning said, we will leave no stone unturned. It was a huge effort that was documented quite extensively in the 9/11 Commission report. But the group of agents that were involved in the San Diego piece that were looking at Omar al-Bayoumi were not really listened to very carefully or very well in terms of what they were finding. And the FBI said from the beginning and insisted to the 9/11 Commission that they believed that Omar al-Bayoumi's meeting with the hijackers had been accidental, that his help for them had been unwitting, and that he was just a genial, happy-go-lucky, pro-American Saudi man, you know, an exchange student who had no idea what the hijackers were up to. That portrayal has really come apart. It has been proved now from an FBI, a couple of FBI memos, that he was, in fact, a Saudi intelligence agent. He didn't study. He was being paid by the Saudi government in San Diego, and that the main work he did was really for the Saudi religious bureaucracy and the Saudi religious network in the United States. And he also was giving out a lot of money to further that effort in Southern California. So you had a lot of suspicion around this from the beginning. Those agents continued after the Pent Bomb investigation was done. A group of small group of those agents formed what was called Operation Encore to continue looking at the Saudi investigation. And that effort went on for 10 years between about 2007 and 2016. It met with enormous resistance and skepticism from the FBI. And it was basically discounted not only to the 9/11 Commission, but to a review commission that was done 10 years later to look back at the sort of threads that remained of questions that remained from the original investigation of the plot. And to this day, the FBI has not accounted for what happened to all this evidence that was gathered in the UK. For why the Justice Department did not try to extradite Omar al-Bayoumi on material support charges, and for why this evidence basically disappeared from the FBI files in this largest, supposedly most exhaustive investigation that it had ever conducted.
0: And at the same time, you have the high-profile defendants accused of organizing the 9/11 attacks, including Khalid Sheikh Mohammed, spending over two decades at Guantanamo without completing a trial. Why?
5: Well, the military commissions in Guantanamo have been a unique disaster that you can trace back to the whole effort to try to impose military justice, tough justice, led obviously by Vice President Cheney and Donald Rumsfeld in the aftermath of 9/11. That was a flawed project that has brought, you know, enormous disrepute to the United States over time. That is wallpaper for Islamist militants around the world. You know, these people are still being held without trial and very much against, you know, the values of the U.S. justice system. But I think you had an opportunity here to proceed with a case in the U.S. criminal justice system where we've obviously been able to try terrorists many times, and that opportunity was dreadfully missed. And I think there's answers that are waiting, that we're still waiting to hear. And I think, you know, it was quite brave of Terry Strada to call out, she didn't want to use this term, but to call out all those former presidents and the Trump administration, which has also blocked the families repeatedly from getting a lot of this information. Howard Lutnick, the powerful Secretary of Commerce, was the CEO of Cantor Fitzgerald, the company that her husband worked for, and that lost hundreds of its employees on 9/11.
0: And let me ask you the same question I asked Terry Strada, and then I'd like Terry to weigh in at the end of this conversation. And that is, I mean, Tim Golden, you have been reporting on this for years, a comprehensive reporting. You did a piece in New York Times Magazine. You've got the ProPublica pieces. Why do you believe the U.S. is covering up for Saudi Arabia? What does it gain? I mean, we see this right through to Mohammed bin Salman, the crown prince. It's his close relationship with Jared Kushner, with President Trump, and the U.S. intelligence agencies across the board believing that he was responsible for the dismemberment and murder of Khashoggi, the Washington Post reporter, columnist.
5: Well, I think it's hard to I don't want to get into conspiracy theories about why they're doing this. But we know that there's a close relationship, and we know that the FBI has stuck to its story, has stuck to the story that Robert Mueller from within months after 9/11 came out and said publicly to the joint inquiry, we have not detected any kind of support network in the United States for these hijackers. The FBI continued to repeat that line. And the weak link in that story was Omar al-Bayoumi and the people around Omar al-Bayoumi, also a Saudi imam at that mosque in Los Angeles, Fahad al-Thumairi, with whom Bayoumi worked closely to help the hijackers. And I think, you know, it's clear that successive U.S. governments have had these relationships with the Saudi government. They have been concerned enormously about securing Saudi support for counterterrorism efforts after 9/11 to protect the American people. Those reasons are all there. The fact that they may be trying to cover up their own missteps, but whatever the reasons, I think it's incumbent upon the American government to give this information to people who have suffered enormous loss and tragedy, and to make clear what happened. And if the Saudi government is indirectly responsible, or even if this was some rogue cell of Saudis within the religious bureaucracy, we would hope that that should come out.
0: Terry Strada, we just have 30 seconds. Your national chair of 9/11 Families United lost her husband, Tom. The World Trade Center worked for Cantor Fitzgerald, which Lutnick was the head of. Your final comments.
3: And he was thrilled with what I did.
0: So can you repeat what you said, Terry?
3: Yes, I met with Secretary Lutnick after my comments were made Friday morning, and he is thrilled with the comments that I made, and he congratulated me on doing that. But I'd like to really quickly, since I only have 30 seconds, is to let everyone know that that evidence was ready to be burned and destroyed, because one of the agents that was doing the reporting for Operation Encore got a phone call from somebody in the warehouse that said, aren't you investigating somebody by the name of Omar al-Bayoumi? And he said, yes, I am. And he said, well, we have a lot here that's getting ready to be destroyed. And he said, send it to me, please. And they did. He took that, it was all in Arabic, to his supervisor's desk. He put it on her desk and he said, I'm saying she now, maybe everybody can figure out who it was. She said, no, we don't. And she put it aside. So that evidence was buried. It was going to be destroyed. It was found and it was buried again. All of this is intentional. Yes, it will be very embarrassing for the kingdom, but that is not a reason to keep everything a secret.
0: Terry Strada, National Chair of 9/11 Families United, I want to thank you for being with us. And Tim Golden, reporter at ProPublica, will link to your latest piece, 25 years after 9/11, questions about the FBI's pursuit of Saudi suspects in the case have only grown, as well as your previous pieces. Coming up, we look at Yemen, close to all-out war again as fighting escalates between the Houthis and Saudi Arabia, back in 20 seconds.

0: Bofusafu Amadou and Mariam in our Democracy Now! Studio. This is Democracy Now!, democracynow.org. I'm Amy Goodman. Fears growing, Yemen spiraling back into all-out war as Houthi forces in Saudi Arabia exchange new strikes. Earlier today, the Houthis claimed to have launched a drone and missile strike on a military base in southern Saudi Arabia. This comes after the Houthis, who are aligned with Iran, seized Yemen's entire Red Sea coastline, including the strategic Bab al-Mandeb Strait. The area had been controlled by the Saudi-backed Yemeni government. In recent days, Saudi Arabia has repeatedly launched airstrikes in Yemen in an effort to stall the Houthi advance. The UN says the latest escalation has displaced 86,000 people in Yemen. This all comes as Saudi Arabia shut down its major east-west pipeline after a drone strike launched from inside Iraq. It moves about 4 to 5% of the world's global supply. Oil supply. To look at the escalating tensions between the Houthis and Saudi Arabia, we go now to Shireen Al-Ademi, an associate professor at Michigan State University. Professor, thanks so much for being with us. Can you explain what's happening right now in Yemen and the relationship between Yemen and Saudi Arabia as it relates to the U.S.-Israeli attack on Iran?
1: Thanks so much for having me. So what's happening right now is essentially a break in the ceasefire between Ansarullah, who are known as the Houthis, and Saudi Arabia. This ceasefire has been in place since 2022, but it has not ended the war in Yemen. As you know, Yemen has been under blockade by the Saudi forces, of course, fully backed by the United States, the fourth administration now in the United States that's been supporting the Saudis, and has devastated Yemen. They had a bombing campaign that lasted for 8 years, and the blockade has not been fully lifted. So even though flights were operating in and out of Sana'a Airport, it was limited by Saudi Arabia to one flight a week, and everything coming in and out of the country still went through Saudi Arabia. Essentially, the blockade was still in place. In recent months, there's been an escalation. Saudi Arabia was threatening Yemen to not break the blockade by operating a flight to Tehran. And as a response, they bombed Sana'a Airport. And so since then, fighting has essentially escalated. And Ansarullah have now, as you said, taken over the entire west coast of Yemen. They had been controlling Bab al-Mandeb, as you know, and there's an active ceasefire between the United States and Ansarullah since May of 2015, when they were blocking international shipping as a response to this the genocide in Gaza. But now they fully control the coast, and it's very easy for them to disrupt shipping. But the key point here is that they're not disrupting international shipping. They say that they're disrupting Saudi ships so that Saudi can finally lift the blockade on Yemen and not continue using Bab al-Mandeb Strait as they wish.
0: And can you explain the difference between the Yemeni government and the Houthis?
1: So what's called the Yemeni government is the Saudi-appointed council. This is referred to as internationally recognized Yemeni government, and that's a misnomer because they were not democratically elected. They were appointed. They're a group of warlords in Yemen who are allied to Saudi Arabia, and some of them are allied to the UAE. And when I say allied here, I mean fully funded, completely funded, based in either Saudi Arabia or the UAE, although most of them are now based in Saudi Arabia. So that is called the internationally recognized government. They are a hodgepodge of groups. They are some of them are funded by the UAE, as I said, and they want to secede South Yemen from the north. So they're not interested in capturing, let's say, areas of northern Yemen that Ansarullah control. And then there are groups that are allied to the former government that was in Yemen before the Arab Spring and before the war with Saudi Arabia in 2015. And they want to recapture areas that were captured and have remained in control of Ansarullah. And then there are extremist groups and terrorist groups who are also part of that coalition. So that is what's called the Yemeni government. If you ask 80% of the Yemeni population, that's over 30 million people who live in Ansarullah-controlled areas, they will refer to Ansarullah as the Yemeni government because even though they started as rebels back in 2014, 2015, they have essentially built a state in northern Yemen over the last decade and have been running all of the ministries. And they represent it seems like, the will of the majority of the Yemeni people, since the security situation, as an example, in the northern Yemen, where they control, is very much stable compared to the south. And they have worked with tribal communities and groups in northern Yemen to secure kind of on-the-ground buy-in. And that's one of the key reasons they were also able to take over the West Coast.
0: Shireen Al-Ademi, I want to thank you for being with us. Yemeni-American Associate Professor at Michigan State University, speaking to us from East Lansing in Michigan. That does it for our show. I'll be at the IFC Theater on September 22nd for the screening of Steal the Story, Please, About Democracy Now! With Tia Lesson and Carl Diehl, the directors. Check it out at democracynow.org. I'm Amy Goodman. Thanks for joining us.
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Good morning, everybody. You are listening to WTUL New Orleans 91.5 FM. I am your host, DJ Dumpster Cat. This is Cat's Meow. And I've got a calendar to read to you guys since it is kind of the top of the hour. All right. At 5 at Fillmore New Orleans, we've got Danzig. 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At 9 at Siberia, we've got Automatic Accessory Weird 1000. At 9 at St. Rock Tavern, we've got Slow Motion Cowboys, Lily Unless, and the If Onlys. At 10 at Holy Diver, we've got Up the Hammers with DK Conrad. At 10 at Santos Bar, we've got Karaoke with Sunshine Ide. And at 10 at Carrollton Station, we've got Meryl Zimmerman. So yeah, big exciting day, lots going on. And yeah, keep tuning in. I'll be your host for the next 2 hours. Enjoy.

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2: 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And I am your host, DJ Dumpster Cat. The time is now 10:30 a.m. And so since it's the half hour, I will read some PSAs and promos for you guys. All right. 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Joystick Jukebox is W2L's video game music and specialty show. 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All right, guys. That's my informational bit. That was Pearl Jam live at Jazz Fest, that last song, and it was great. I loved it. Big fan. And speaking of music festivals, the next two songs coming up, the artists will be at Shaky Knees in Atlanta this weekend, where I will be. So I'm very excited. So I've picked some stuff out to reflect that. So I hope you enjoy.

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So, since it's the top of the hour, it's time for the calendar. All right, at 5 at Fillmore New Orleans, we've got Danzig, and at 7 at Nola Brewing and Pizza Co., we've got the Bluegrass Pickin' Party. At 8 at Joy Theater, we've got Dommy and J.D. Beck. At 8:30 at Saturn Bar, we've got Piano Night with B.C. Coogan. At 8:30 at New York Pizza, we've got Ted Patterson. At 9 at Siberia, we've got Automatic Accessory Weird 1000. And at 9 at St. Rock, we've got Slow Motion Cowboys and Lily Unless and the If Onlys. At 10 at Holy Diver, we've got me when I cannot talk. Sorry. At 10 at Holy Diver, we've got Up the Hammers with K. Oh my gosh, guys, I can't read and I can't speak. At 10 at Holy Diver, we've got Up the Hammers with DK Conrad. And at 10 at Santos Bar, we've got Karaoke with Sunshine Ide. And at 10 at Carrollton Station, we've got Meryl Zimmerman. Isn't that awesome? Isn't that lovely? That's so great. I hope you guys liked Fine from Life by the Cardigans. And we've got a whole nother hour of tunes. So stay tuned.

All right, good morning. I'm still here. You're still listening to WTUL New Orleans, 91.5 FM. The time is now 11:32 a.m. And this is Cat's Meow with DJ Dumpster Cat. Got more information to share with you guys at the half hour. 100,000 Poets for Change will present a reading to commemorate victims of ICE and a benefit for immigrant families. The event will be Saturday the 26th from 4 to 6 p.m. at Aja Yard, 5640 Burgundy, and will feature former poets Laurette John Warner Smith and Mona Lisa Saloy, plus guest speakers from Immigrant Food Support and Union Migrant. All right. Sorry, y'all. I kind of butchered that one. You can catch WTUL's Country Show every Sunday from 2 to 4 p.m. Tune in for 2 hours of folk, blues, cowpunk, western swing, and that rockabilly thing, outlaw, and everything in between right here on WTUL. All right, this is going to be the last you're hearing from me, but I've got another half hour of music for you guys. So stay tuned and enjoy.

0: I love you, but I love the Lord. 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I think that's wonderful. But then why can't you bring that same feeling home?
1: I really wish that I could do that.
2: No, I never did it. That was atypical.
0: What makes you think you can do it?
3: I wash the forgotten.
1: Well, he said, a man's fellows will be they of his own household.
0: Well, I hardly believe that your own father or mother or brother or sister would be your enemy.
1: You're gonna call him a liar?
0: No, I'm not calling him a liar.
1: Well, I can do all things through the Lord. He can do it.
0: You saw the way we live and what we did. Do you believe?
1: I really don't think so.
2: Let's see, I've lost track.
1: Any physical being.
0: I think that's wonderful.
2: I love

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WTUL wants to rescue you. If you can create a super cool design for our 1987 marathon t-shirts and posters, we'll give you $50. Don't forget to include the WTUL logo and the slogan, 17th Annual Rock On Survival Marathon. And for heaven's sakes, be as creative as possible. 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The deadline is Wednesday, February 11th, so hurry!

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My name is Rose to Rose. I am running a little late due to technical difficulties. But here we are on Upward Spiral Day Shift. Let's check in with some events for the evening. 5 p.m. at the Fillmore, there's dancing. 7 p.m. at Nola Brewing and Pizza Co., it's Bluegrass Pick and Party. 8 p.m. at Joy Theater, Dommy and J.D. Beck. 8:30 at Saturn Bar, Piano Night with B.C. Coogan. 8:30 at New York Pizza, Ted Patterson. 9 p.m. Siberia, Automatic Accessory, Weird 1000. 9 p.m. at St. Rock, we have Slow Motion Cowboys, Lily Unless, and If Onlys. At 10 p.m. at Holy Diver, there is Up the Hammers with DK Conrad. 10 p.m. at Santos Bar, we have Karaoke with Sunshine E-Day. And 10 p.m. at Carrollton Station, Meryl Zimmerman. If there's anything else going on in town that you would like the good people listening to the radio to know about, please give me a call. The number is 504-865-5885. And for the next hour and a half, I'm gonna delight us with some sweet sounds from the electronic music station. I'm filling in for my alternate today, Future Villains. And yeah, this is Upward Spiral. We're gonna try to switch our little day around from the delays we were having before and transcend.

Therefore, young girls, giving me water from a vine leaf, just dropping it onto my tongue.

100,000 Poets for Change will present a remaining commemorate victims of ICE and a benefit for immigrant families. The event will be on Saturday, the 26th, from 4 to 6 p.m. at Aja Yard, 5640 Burgundy, and will feature former poet laureate John Warner Smith and Mona Lisa Saloy, plus guest speakers from Immigrant Food Support and Union Migrante. Right now we're hearing Jeff Octon Bressel, Hans Niesberg Whirlpool Remix. And before that we had a nice William Orbit Water from a Vine Leaf, the Xylem Flow Mix.

comments, questions, concerns, compliments, curiosities, feel free to give me a call. The number is 504-865-5885, right here on WTUL New Orleans 91.5 FM.

seemed to have some technical difficulties, and we listened to a Merit track. Shout out Max Cash. That was Dreams and Secrets from Nation 2. If you are looking to do something this evening, look no more. 5 p.m. at the Fillmore in New Orleans, we have Danzing. 7 p.m. at Nola Brewing in Pizzico, we have the Bluegrass Pickin' Party. 8 p.m. at Joy Theater, Tommy and J.D. Beck. 8:30 at Saturn Bar, we have Piano Night with B.C. Coogan. 8:30 at New York Pizza, Ted Patterson. 9 p.m. at Siberia, Automatic Accessory, Weird 1000. 9 p.m. at St. Rock Tavern, there's Slow Motion Cowboys, Lily and Les, and the If Onlys. At 10 p.m. at Holy Diver, Up the Hammers with DK Conrad. And 10 p.m. at Santos Bar, we have Karaoke with Sund.

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My name is A Rose to a Rose. I'm here covering for future villains, my alternate, my evil twin. Just kidding. My name is A Rose to a Rose, and you are listening to Upward Spiral Day Shift. Hopefully I can configure the technical difficulties that I'm experiencing. However, in the meantime, enjoy the tunes. If you'd like to give us a call, the number is 504-865-5885. Right here on WTUL New Orleans, 91.5 FM.

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My name is Rose to Rose. 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

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My name is Arose to Arose, and this has been Upward Spiral Day Shift. Up next, we have DJ Boyfriend, and you get to hear their lovely, lovely voice. Perhaps the best radio voice in the game. 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

WTOL New Orleans, WTOL New Orleans, messed that up on my first new slot, 91.5 FM. You are here with me, DJ Boyfriend, and I'm back with the show that I had before the summer, which is called Time is Out of Joint, my main offering that I give on WTOL. So welcome to that, if you're not familiar, and also welcome to the new slot at 2 p.m. to 4 p.m. every other Monday, right here on WTOL New Orleans 91.5 FM, if you are local. So I'm going to start off by reading the calendar, as I always do. Oh, by the way, that was Stacey Kidd and Jazz Impressions Dub from the Dreams EP. Thank you to a rose, I believe. I think it's a rose to a rose, or maybe it's a rose for a rose. Sorry if I'm messing that up, but really, really wonderful set from them. We were talking about Moby in the studio because they played Body Rock, Olav Bozowski's Da Hot Funk, Da Freak Funk remix, which I thought was just too good a title to ignore and not repeat. So yeah, we're here, we're a little bit hyperactive, and that's probably a good thing. A rose to a rose, it says it right there. Okay, got it right. Okay, so the calendar. 5 p.m. at Fillmore New Orleans, we have Danzig. 7 p.m. at Nola Brewing and Pizza Company is the Bluegrass Pick'n Party. 8 p.m. at Joy Theater is Domi and J.D. Beck. 8:30 at Saturn Bar, we have Piano Night with B.C. Coogan. 8:30 at New York Pizza is Ted Patterson, very funny person. 9 p.m. Siberia is Automatic Accessory and Weird 1000. 9 p.m. at St. Rock Tavern is Slow Motion Cowboys, Lillian Less, and the If Onlys. 10 p.m. at Holy Diver, we have Up the Hammers with DK Conrad. And at 10 p.m. at Santos Bar is Karaoke with Sunshine E-Day, as it is every Monday. And then 10 p.m. at Carrollton Station is Meryl Zimmerman. Okay. Let's get into some music. I've been obsessed with this song recently. It's by The Exceptional Three. I found it on a compilation called Eccentric Soul, The Way Out label. And it is called What About Me? WTL New Orleans 91.5 FM.

Colleen and Geometria del Universo from the release The Weighing of the Heart. I believe Colleen is French, not Spanish, although the song title is in Spanish, but I could be wrong. I really, really like all of her work. Very sparse, interesting, broadly electronic music, but I think really a bit of everything. There's another track called November, which I've probably played before, but maybe I'll play again later in the show. I'm sure some of you also appreciate Colleen's work. 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My name is DJ Boyfriend. This is my show, Time is Out of Joint. I'm back on a daytime slot after a while, a summer stint on Friday early mornings. But now I'm back, hopefully with a lot more people being awake, and we can have a nice time together. For now, I'm going to read a couple of messages from us at WTL New Orleans. The New Orleans Regional AIDS Planning Council plans local HIV services to help ensure that everyone infected or affected by HIV can access treatment and live full, productive lives. More information about the council and about how you can volunteer is available at norapc.org or by phone at 504-821-7334. 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Let the DJs take you on a sonic joyride through the past that includes old prog, vintage, new wave and punk, underground rock and soul, synthwave, psychedelia and much more. We pretty much could list basically every genre. If it's vintage and cool, the DJs will blow off the dust and play it for you. That's every Saturday from 8 until 10 p.m. only on WTUL New Orleans. For some reason, I am tripping over our ident today completely. Completely, but that's okay. Hopefully you'll forgive me. Next, I'm going to play a track by Robbie Basho, one of my favorite artists, but also one of my favorite artists within the tradition that people sometimes call American primitive. You've also got John Fahey in that sort of category. I have two, I think, on this playlist, actually, by Robbie Basho. Which one am I going to pick? I think I'm going to go with this one called Salan Gadou. And yeah, I hope that you like it.

Annie by Dijon on W2L New Orleans 91.5 FM. My name is DJ Boyfriend. This is Time Is Out of Joint. We have reached, well, we are about to reach, or we have reached, it depends which clock you look at, 3 p.m. on this lovely Monday, 14th of September. Here we are together. I am going to read the calendar because that's what we do on the hour. And then I will proceed with more music. But before I do, I'm going to tell you what else we have been listening to. We had Wild Up, Christopher Rowntree and Julius Eastman with Number 2 altogether from Julius Eastman, Volume 5, Gay Gorilla, as in G-U-E-R-R-I-L-L-R, like the fighter. Tropa Magica Magica from Ovni Delic from Para Bailar y Tripiar. Beat Rhythm Fashion with Turn of the Century. Metric and Loyal from Romanticize the Dive. That is Metric's very recent offering, making a comeback. I remember seeing Metric a long, long time ago. I think it was in Bournemouth. Must have been in 2007, sort of height of the kind of indie electronic era. Yeah, really like Metric. I thought that song was great. Chelsea Wolf, Advice and Vices from The Grime and The Glow. And of course, Robbie Bashaud, Salangadu from Guitar Soli, which started off the half hour. Okay, so the calendar today, we have 5 p.m. at Fillmore, New Orleans. We have Danzig. 7 p.m. at Nola Brewing and Pizza Company is the Bluegrass Pick'em Party. 8 p.m. at Joy Theatre is Domi and J.D. Beck. 8:30 at Saturn Bar, we have Piano Night with B.C. Coogan. 8:30 p.m. is Ted Patterson, which is comedy at New York Pizza. 9 p.m. Siberia, we have Automatic, Accessory and Weird 1000. 9 p.m. at St. Rock Tavern is the Slow Motion Cowboys, Lillian Less and the If Onlys. And 10 p.m. at Holy Diver is Up the Hammers with DK Conrad. 10 p.m. at Santos Bar is Karaoke with Sunshine E-Day. And then at 10 p.m. at Krausen Station, we have Merrill Zimmerman. Okay, plenty of things to go and do this Monday night as opposed to staying inside. There are benefits to staying inside, but there are also better benefits on going outside and checking out some of that music and some of that comedy as well. Or karaoke. Karaoke is always a good one. It feels like a New Orleans tradition. Not tradition, but you can go to karaoke every night if you wanted to in this city. And that's what I encourage. All right. The next song I'm going to play is a fave, and I haven't played it in a while. I used to play it quite regularly, but it's called You As You by Cletus Black.

That was Prelude by Virgo off of record Remnant. Is a 2025 reissue of a Japanese electronic producer. And I'm grateful to whoever introduced this to the WTR station because I love it. And yeah, I wanted to, I don't normally jump on the mic at this time, but I wanted to preface this song that I've been listening to like pretty much constantly over the past 2 weeks. I've been getting back into that era of French electronic music in the early noughties, which gave me so much joy at the time and gives me so much joy now. I think I found this track from the soundtrack of Celine Sciamma's Water Lilies, which is a great sort of coming of age queer movie. I don't know. I just wanted to give it a preface. I wanted to give it some import, some significance, because it's great. And if you don't know Vitalik, you will now. This is called Trahison.

0: WTUL New Orleans 91.5 FM. That was Caitlin Aurelia Smith with Remembering from the Mosaic of Transformation. Before that, we had Anna Calvi with a cover of Leonard Cohen's Joan of Arc from Desire. We had Interpol with Wings on Fire. We had Vitalik and Trahison. And we also had Virgo with Prelude. Okay, I have a couple of messages here from WTUL before I continue with the musical offering of today. Toro Infirmary seeks adult volunteers to assist with the Family Surgery Lounge, patient information desk, book and goodie cart, hospital tours and health screenings. More information is available by phone at 504-897-8107. You can catch WTL's Country Show every Sunday from 2 till 4 p.m. Tune in for 2 hours of folk, blues, cowpunk, western swing, that rockabilly thing, outlaw, and everything in between right here on WTUL. Okay, we have about half an hour left. Sorry about that. My phone is going off. That's very embarrassing, but that's okay. We're going to move on swiftly to Colleen and Captain of None. Okay, that didn't work. Well, we can have Chet Baker, I Get On Without You, very well instead, because my computer's malfunctioning. WTL New Orleans 91.5 FM.
1: Of course I do. 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

Youngling and a Lessons from Above here on WTL New Orleans 91.5 FM. I am very quickly jumping on to say thank you for listening and goodbye for the time being. I will see you in a couple of weeks. This is Quit Your Job and Run Away.

It's 4 o'clock. You're listening to WTUL New Orleans. It's time for Storm Surge of Reverb, Surf and Instrumental Rock and Roll. But first, a calendar to read for you. The Fillmore at 5 o'clock has Danzig. NOLA Brewing at 7 has their Bluegrass Pickin' Party. Joy Theater, the Yoy Theater even, has Domi and J.D. Beck. Saturn Bar at 8:30 has Piano Night with B.C. Coogan. New York Pizza at 8:30 has Ted Patterson. Siberia at 9 o'clock has Automatic, Accessory, and Weird 1000. St. Roch Tavern at 9 o'clock has Slow Motion Cowboys and Lily Unless and the If Onlys. Holy Diver at 10 o'clock has Up the Hammers with DJ Conrad. Santos at 10 o'clock has Karaoke with Sunshine, E-Day, and Carrollton Station at 10 o'clock has Meryl Zimmer. Man, you are listening to Storm Surge of Reverb, Surf and Instrumental Rock and Roll. 2 hours of plucking, smacking, slamming, and vibrating surf songs from the 60s, and then basically nothing in the 70s, and then the 80s a little bit, and then the 90s, and then forever. No words, no nonsense, or maybe only nonsense. I don't know which one. I bring the music. You bring the correct amount of sense. You bring the volume noob, the volume knob too. Turn it up, and let's go, go, go, go, go.

very long.

Is that the end of the track? I'm just going to say that it is. That was Four Big Guitars from Texas with High Tide and Hub City off the album That's Cool, That's Trash. Then we had The Reigning Monarchs with the Bonneville Mix 2.0 off of... Well, it wasn't an actual album. They did a thing where they kind of were crowdsourcing for a little while. And so it's stuff they released on their Amplify.fm site. The Def Surfers had Surfing on the Shark from Now the Shark is Your Friend. And the Fuzilis had Tiki Max off of Grind to Go Go Volume 2. We started off with High Tide by The Windows from a promotional record that doesn't actually have a name. But it should, because it's an amazing album. But they just sent out CDRs to a couple random people. Real exclusive stuff. Anyway, great to be back on air. I have a real fun show for you. Not a whole bunch of new releases or anything, but, you know, fun surf music, because that's how it always is. If you want to call in,

Number is 504-865-5885. And I don't know. I don't really have much else to say to y'all. So let's just play some music. I'm going to start off with the band Typhoony, which, oh man, I think this band is Polish. I think I should check on that. But so I'm probably going to mispronounce everything. But this is, the name of the track is Edge Ta Droga off of the album Nagrania Radiowe Z Lat 1964 through 1966. Here you go.

You're listening to WTUL New Orleans, Storm Surge of Reverb, Surf and Instrumental Rock and Roll. That was the Sandels with the Scrambler off of the album Scrambler, but you also might know it as the Sandels instead of the Sandels, and the album you might know as the Endless Summer soundtrack. That's the version that I played. But it's the same album and the same band. Before that one, you had Blue Denim with The Chase off of the compilation The Birth of Surf. The Furies had Lost Caravan off of the compilation Surf Guitars Rumble. And, is that right? Well, whatever, we're just gonna go with it. Something else. Surf and Burt's Surf and Safari Volume 1 is what I played that off of. And then we had Los Iracundos with Jezebel, and the Statesman had Beachcomber 45 on his master's voice, and Typhoony had Es Ta Droga, or something like that, off of Nagranya Radioway Zilat 1964-1966, or something like that. I quickly am going to read to you some public service announcements, etc., once they're ready to go. The Greater New Orleans Center for Women and Children operates programs to assist victims of domestic violence and sexual assault. Services include a 24-hour confidential crisis line, shelter for victims of domestic violence, limited legal assistance, including referrals and counseling and advocacy services. All services are confidential and are provided at no cost by especially trained staff members. Help is provided both for victims and for people who want to stop committing violent acts. Assistance is available by calling 500-837-5400. Okay, so, as I mentioned earlier, we don't have a whole lot of brand new releases. I guess this next one counts, though. I played it last week in advance of its release, and now it is released. It's the new Humanga Danga LP, or their first Humanga Danga LP. They had a couple of great EPs before this, and now they got a great LP. The name of the album is Twangamajig, and I'm going to play a track called Otorongo.

Well, I don't know why that finished a little bit early, but that was the Surfer Jets with Painted Black / Pipeline, but I guess at that point it was just Painted Black, off of their Party with the Surfer Jets live album that's coming out on High Tide. Surfosaurus had Surf Moons and Silver Spoons off their album Fossil Fuel, and the OK Men had 70cc off of Safe at Any Speed. The Preston Wayne 4 had Malone's Mustang off of The Sounds of the Preston Wayne 4, and No Smoking on Board had Alibaba from the Songs the Road Taught Us, and Humanga Danga had Otorongo off of Twangmajig. All of those pretty much new songs. Or from new albums, at least. So, real quick, tune into the Alt Oldies show every Saturday night from 8 to 10 p.m. To hear music left of the radio dial as it was in past decades. Let the DJs take you on a sonic joyride through the past that includes old prog, vintage new wave, and punk underground rock and roll, rock and soul, synth wave, psychedelia, and much more. If it's vintage and cool, the DJs will blow off the dust and play it for you. That's every Saturday from 8 to 10 p.m. only on WTUL New Orleans. I thought I'd update y'all about the past couple shows. I kept talking about, doing a write-up for my time at Surf Guitar 101 Festival. That is done. It's finally up at StormSurgeReverb.com, complete with a whole bunch of photos. I took over 5,000 photos at that event and then finally whittled it down to a digestible amount. So that's over at StormSurgeReverb.com, and also I posted on the show's Facebook page and a few other places. But yeah, so anyway, let's get back into... I only have one new song right here. I'm actually not sure if this album's out yet, but it's Perry Deer and the Deer Stalkers. They're not an exclusively instrumental band, but they do... When they are an instrumental band, they're usually like 50-50. Their instrumentals are like just perfect vintage-sounding Euro twang. So this is off their new EP, Showtime Requests by Popular Demand. This is called Light Cavalry.

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Then we had Antisocial Spaghetti Club with Zeppo off of La Muerte Surf Volume 2, and the Lake Devils had Comet from their Seizures EP, the Phantom 5 IVE had Road Rage, El Papu and Los Fantásticos Reverberantes had 1-2-3 Shake off of Al Ritmo del Oleaje, and Perry Deer and the Deerstalkers had Light Cavalry off their new, maybe upcoming EP, Showtime Requests by Popular Demand on Soundflat Recordings. Okay, calendar of events to read for you right here. Fillmore New Orleans at 5 o'clock has Danzig. NOLA Brewing at 7 has their Bluegrass Pickin' Party. The Yoy Theater at 8 o'clock has Domi and J.D. Beck. Saturn Bar at 8:30 has Piano Night with B.C. Coogan. New York Pizza at 8:30 has Ted Patterson. Siberia at 9 o'clock has Automatic Accessory and Weird 1000. St. Rock at 9 o'clock has Slow Motion Cowboys, Lily Unless, and the If Onlys. Holy Diver at 10 o'clock has Up the Hammers with DJ Conrad. And Santos at 10 o'clock has Karaoke with Sunshiny Day. And Carrollton Station at 10 o'clock has Meryl Zimmerman. All right, let's hop in with Lords of Atlantis from their self-titled record. This is Leading Edge.

right, that was The Roots with Yeti Spaghetti. That's a band that lately has sort of made a thing out of doing arrangements of, surf covers of, beloved sort of, I guess, not alt bands, but, sort of, I guess, popular, but not popular bands. Oh, what's the word? NPR level bands? I don't know. I guess freeform bands, progressive, whatever we do here at WTUL, bands that we like. I'm dwelling on this too much. Anyway, but that was from their first instrumental LP, just called Instrumentals, and it's an original of theirs, and it's great. Before that one, you had Maids Dominoes with Copacabana Switchblade off their album called Copacabana Switchblade. Los Protones had Chicara from Maravilla, and Men in Gray Suits, G-R-E-Y Suits, there is a G-R-A-Y Suits, had Carcharia Hustle from their record Return of the Nidarians, and Lords of Atlantis had Leading Edge from their self-titled record. Next one is a new album from Hassan K. This is a guy that I found back when I was doing an Olympics show where I try and find a band from every country, and Iran was really hard, but I'm so glad I came across this guy. He is such a unique sound, and I guess you're about to hear it. This is from his brand new record, Garbzadeh, and the name of the track is Zahir.

You're listening to WTUL New Orleans, Storm Surge of Reverb, Surf and Instrumental Rock and Roll. That was Norby Violano with White Eagle off his new Dusty Melodies LP. Then we had Garman Boja with Down the Lane off of their album Palm Deluxe. And Doombox had Night Highway Squadron off of DBX1. Hassan K had Zahir off of his brand new album Garbzadeh. And yeah, that's what we had. So, a few things I want to get out of the way before we head back in. Storm Surge of Reverb, Surf and Instrumental Rock and Roll is the name of the show. I have a Facebook, Instagram, Discord, Mastodon, Blue Sky. Probably forgot one, but I also have a website, stormsurgeofreverb.com. As I mentioned earlier, I finally have a big old write-up of my time at Surf Guitar 101 Festival, including a whole bunch of pictures. Finally, over a month later, but glad to finally have that out. It was really fun. It's always a great time. And, you know, I guess this, you know, while maybe I'll bring this up now, this is a kind of separate thing, but while I'm just like linking things in my head, I want to just give a shout out to my colleague radio DJ, DJ Dottie, who does the show Paradise Cove. She just underwent some major surgery and will not be able to do her show for a few months. She got her Halloween shows done in advance because that's very important to her, because she does them amazingly. She does them for a whole month, but very sweet person. And I really hope that she recovers quickly. So, feeling for her being stuck in bed for a while, and I hope that she's handling it well. Anyway, more stuff about this show. If you want to know when I'm playing at any time, you can go to WTUL.fm and you can click on the playlist tab over there, and you can listen to the show up to 2 weeks later at that same link. So, also, public service announcement and promo. Love Our Waterways is a month-long initiative for September to help make a dent in Louisiana's litter problem. As part of this program, Tulane and Loyola are hosting a litter cleanup event in Uptown on World Cleanup Day this Saturday, the 19th. Information about the event and how to volunteer are available on Instagram at Green Tulane or at Loyola Environment. All right, and also, you can catch WTUL's Country Show every Sunday from 2 to 4 p.m. Tune in for 2 hours of folk, blues, cowpunk, western swing, and that rockabilly thing, the outlaw, and everything in between right here on WTUL. All right, so I think that's about it. So let's head back into the music. I'm going to start this off with the Infrareds. We're going to start real nice and fast with the Infra Romp off the album, recorded on microfilm.

0: rage is amazing. There's no telling where it will stop.
1: What is the Hedra's weakness, then, if it has any?
0: Well, you see, Hedra lives in a world in which no earthly creature can exist. A negative world of death. That is to say, it lives in sludge and polluted air. So it's possible that oxygen might deter its growth.
2: Give it oxygen! That'll do it!
3: Yeah!

All right, that was the Subvectors with Checkmate. We had the Bills with Lead Beach, the Mag 7, Molokai, Appalachian Surf Team, Los Pecadores, Switch Trout, and the Infrareds. And I have one more for you by Atomic Mosquitoes. They have a new one coming out at some point very soon. I'm waiting for it. But anyway, love this track. And in the meantime, whatever you're into, dig in.

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This is DJ Drift, and I'm happy to be back after some time away traveling over the summer. But it's good to be back in the studio playing the Monday Jazz Show for you guys. If you're interested in listening to any local live music tonight, in around an hour at 7 p.m. at the NOLA Brewing and Pizza Co. is the Bluegrass Pickin' Party. 8 p.m. at Joy Theater is Domi and DJ Beck. At 8:30 at Saturn Bar is Piano Night with BC Coogan. And also at 8:30 at New York Pizza is Ted Patterson. 9 p.m. at Siberia is Automatic Accessory Weird 1000. 9 p.m. at St. Rock Tavern is Slow Motion Cowboys, Lily and Less, and the If Onlys. 10 p.m. at Holy Diver is Up the Hammers with DK Conrad. 10 p.m. at Santos Bar is Karaoke with Sunshiny Day. And 10 p.m. at the Carrollton Station is Merrill Zimmerman. So, that is all the events that I have for you on this lovely, kind of rainy night, Monday evening. And I have picked out some weird, cool jazz music from near and far. So I hope you guys stay tuned in to the next 2 hours of playing the Monday Jazz Show, where my show title is called Flowability with DJ Drift. So thanks so much for tuning in, and let's get to the music.

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This is DJ Drift, and this is my show, Flowability, where today, in this whole semester, every other Monday from 6 to 8 p.m., I will be picking out some jazz songs from the stacks in our radio station. It is 6:30, so I have a couple of PSAs and promos brought to you by WTUL New Orleans. Gallier House, built in 1857, was described as one of the best small museums in the country by the New York Times. The house is a well-preserved example of progressive design and is decorated throughout the year to reflect period seasonal styles. More information about Gallier House phone is available online at www.hggh.org or by phone at 504-525-5661. 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Yeah. So right now I am playing Aziza Mustafa Zeta's Cemetery from her album, which is her name, Aziza Mustafa Zeta. So let's get back to that.

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This is DJ Drift with my show, Flowability. It is currently 7:01 p.m., and so I'm halfway through the Monday Jazz show for this lovely evening. So far, I have played many beautiful songs this past hour. I started off with Tricycle by Film and the BBs, Takademi by Future Shock, John Nilsson's Fountain of Granada, then Wagner Tiso's Madrid and Roots 3, Himikami's Rinkau, then Cemetery by Aziza Mustafa Zeta,